This next band will be joining me Friday night as special guest, Dead Poets Society on Hard Drive XL, where the honor group of the night is NFL referees. Some are so crooked, they have to screw their pants on for the game.

0: The Prince of Musical Darkness, Ozzy Osbourne, for this Monday edition of Hard Drive XL. I'm Lou Brutus. Great week of shows ahead. Tom Morello of Rage Against the Machine joining me every night as featured artist. Other guests tonight, Matt Heafy of Trivium and Johannes Eckerstrom of Avatar, who will join me via the Hard Drive Archive. I've got a rant saluting the birthday of Stephen King, a Poetry Corner salute to Bill Murray for his birthday, whilst It Came from the Web is going to mark the anniversary of the publishing of J.R.R. Tolkien's The Hobbit. 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
3: So I kind of went after it this weekend, and I had a bunch of pins that I had saved from years past that I just thrown in a Red Sox lunchbox that I have, like a metal lunchbox, and it just sits on my dresser downstairs, right? Well, when I opened it up, I didn't realize I had all this other stuff in there, right? So I had this thing, and so, yeah, I've got the...
4: A new bracelet.
3: It's not a bracelet. It's a...
4: It's on your wrist. I'd call it a bracelet. No. It's not a watch.
3: Yeah, but it's not a bracelet. A bracelet's jewelry. What would... Is this a wristlet? It's one of those parachute cord things, right? Where, so it's all, this is like parachute cord, and then it says it's got a little...
4: It looks like a bracelet.
3: Almost like a dog tag that says Boston Strong with the outline of the city. What is this thing?
4: It's a bandlet. Does that sound better to you?
3: Yeah. It's more.
4: This is a bandlet.
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2: One of my favorite human beings, Bill Murray, is celebrating his 76th birthday tonight. We are saluting some of his films in Screen Time, including an incredible live-action version of The Jungle Book from 2016. A lot of folks grew up on the old animated

0: version from Disney. This one uses computer-generated animals, and the outcome is stunning. The cast includes Neil Sethi, Ben Kingsley, Idris Elba, and Bill Murray voicing Baloo the Bear. Great fun, and you can actually watch it with family members. 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

0: Tom Morello is joining me every night this week as featured artist. His new album, Everyone Gets Everything They Want, hits on Friday. Tom, this is technically your very first solo rock record.
1: It's my first solo rock album. It is my 22nd album of my career between Rage, Audioslave, Prophets of Rage, Bruce Springsteen, Atlas Underground, Night Watching Records, et cetera, et cetera. But it really is the first Tom Morello solo rock record. And to me, making this record and the feeling I have, and listening to it, the feeling that I have as an artist feels very much like when I made the first Rage record, very much like when I made the first Audioslave record, like sort of standing at the edge of some rock and roll that means a lot to me, that I've put my heart and soul into. It is so riff heavy. It is so guitar rockingly heavy. It is, it's got both my guitar creative vision, my personal creative vision. While there are some collaborations with Beartooth, Serj Tankian of System of a Down, Irish rappers Kneecap, and of course my 15-year-old wunderkind son Roman is present and accounted for on it, but it is a Tom Morello solo rock record.

pole.

0: They begin their Sphere residency on October 1st. Also looking forward to their 2027 gigs in the U.S. and Canada. Metallica on Hard Drive XL. Tom Morello before that with Date Night. Find it on his new album, Everyone Gets Everything They Want. It hits on Friday. Tom joins me every night this week. I will also catch him in concert at the Power to the People Festival he has put together. That is also going to feature Foo Fighters, Dave Matthews, Serge Tankian, Taylor Momsen, Jack Black, Bruce Springsteen, Geezer Butler, and a whole bunch of others.
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5: Album anniversary celebrations coming up this hour for both AC/DC and Green Day on Hard Drive XL, where the word of the night is annihilated, which describes Kent State versus OSU or anybody who took those 52.5 points on the game.

Poetry Corner salutes the birthday of the great Bill Murray in just a moment. But first, Nickelback on Hard Drive XL from the forthcoming new Everything Under the Sun album, dropping October 30.

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3: Did I ever tell you about the time that I met birthday boy Bill Murray? It was in a Manhattan liquor store, and from there around New York, we did scurry. We got a bottle of real cheap wine, which we drank out in the rain. From there, we headed to Brooklyn on an old smelly subway train. Then Bill Murray and I crashed a party, climbing up the fire escape ladder. When the party finally broke up, everyone was elated but sadder. That was my night with Bill Murray, an evening I'll never forget, where the last thing Bill Murray said before leaving was, "No one is going to believe you that we met."
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0: Papa Roach doing it Monday style on Hard Drive XL. I'm Lou Brutus, sending my best to their bass player, Tobin Esperance, who was hospitalized going into this past weekend, which caused the cancellation of their headlining set at the Louder Than Life Festival. I did text a bit late Saturday with the band's Jacoby Shaddix. I was not looking for any scoops or any information. I just sent him a note. Listen, heard what's going on. Hope Tobin is okay. He wrote back that what happened was expected. Tobin was still in the hospital, but was responding well. So hopefully everything is going to turn out okay. They are next scheduled to do another leg in Europe, but I don't think that starts till November 1st. So they got some time.
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3: So I kind of went after it this weekend, and I had a bunch of pins that I had saved from years past that I just thrown in a Red Sox lunchbox that I have, like a metal lunchbox, and it just sits on my dresser downstairs, right? Well, when I opened it up, I didn't realize I had all this other stuff in there, right? So I had this thing, and so yeah, I've got the...
4: A new bracelet.
3: It's not a bracelet. It's a...
4: It's on your wrist. I'd call it a bracelet. No. It's not a watch.
3: Yeah, but it's not a bracelet. A bracelet's jewelry. What would... Is this a wristlet? It's one of those parachute cord things, right? Where, so this is like parachute cord, and then it says it's got a little...
4: It looks like a bracelet.
3: Almost like a dog tag that says Boston Strong with the outline of the city. What is this thing?
4: It's a bandlet. Does that sound better to you?
3: Yeah. It's more...
4: This is a bandlet.
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1: It was on this day in 1937, author J.R.R. Tolkien published what could be argued as the greatest book ever written, The Hobbit. 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I don't open it. I take it out like once a year to look at it. Maybe I'll do it tonight. Anyway, the site is councilofelrond.com. 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
2: One of my favorite human beings, Bill Murray, is celebrating his 76th birthday tonight. We continue to salute him now with Screen Time. This film comes to us from 2012, a historic drama entitled Hyde Park on Hudson. 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
3: So I kind of went after it this weekend, and I had a bunch of pins that I had saved from years past that I just thrown in a Red Sox lunchbox that I have, like a metal lunchbox, and it just sits on my dresser downstairs, right? Well, when I opened it up, I didn't realize I had all this other stuff in there, right? So I had this thing, and so, yeah, I've got the...
4: A new bracelet.
3: It's not a bracelet. It's a...
4: It's on your wrist. I'd call it a bracelet. No. It's not a watch.
3: Yeah, but it's not a bracelet. A bracelet's jewelry. What would... Is this a wristlet? It's one of those parachute cord things, right? Where, so this is like parachute cord, and then it says it's got a little...
4: It looks like a bracelet.
3: Almost like a dog tag that says Boston Strong with the outline of the city. What is this thing?
4: It's a bandlet. Does that sound better to you?
3: Yeah. It's more...
4: This is a bandlet.
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1: Today marks the anniversary of the birth of the great Phil Filthy Animal Taylor of Motorhead, born this day in 1954, passing in 2015. Another great drummer, David Randall Silveria, the original drummer for Korn, is 54. Don Felder of the Eagles is 79. Liam Gallagher, a pleasant fellow he from Oasis, is 54. The gentleman we rant about tonight, Stephen King, is 79. Bill Murray, who we are also celebrating, is 76, whilst Luke Wilson is 55. Finally, in this date, 1937, the original publishing of J.R.R. Tolkien's The Hobbit, which should not be confused with Behind the Green Door. Totally different green doors.
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0: Here now, another historic interview clip from the Hard Drive Archive. I was chatting with Johannes Eckerstrom of Avatar about the challenges of opening for Metallica on their massive In the Round stage.
1: I think it all comes down to that I have to accept that a lot of that I will always have more people behind me than in front of me, no matter where I stand. So then it's about maybe handle the audience with some more patience and everything. And I'm not necessarily feeling there's no middle to take, and I can't be everywhere at once. So there's will be a different pace to it. But I will get some running done there for sure anyway. And I mean, it's thinking about it now, I like the idea that we'll totally force the rest of the band to step it up even more. Because, oh no, you're over there on your own, you know? Those are your people to please now. Have fun. I'm over here.
0: Be careful what you wish for. This is a prime example.
1: Yeah. Yeah, no. But it's gonna be fun. I look forward to the challenge at this point.

0: Hard Drive XL music from Seether. They continue on the road this week with Stained, Hoobastank, and Hinder. Avatar before that. One of my favorites from them, Smells Like a Freak Show. 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That was an older conversation where we discussed them having, not worry, but perhaps a bit of trepidation about playing the ginormous outdoor round stages with Metallica, something they will be doing more of next year, beginning in May.
1: Hard Drive XL. 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
3: Matt Heafy from Trivium joins me later this hour, a special guest on Hard Drive XL, where the word of the night is annihilated, which describes Kent State versus OSU or anybody who took the points on that game.

I've got a rant on deck as we mark the birthday tonight of horror writer Stephen King. To get us there, Tony Iommi of Black Sabbath, his latest solo tune, World Alone, on Hard Drive XL.

0: has crawled under his skin and it's time to get it out. Gross, dude. It's Lou's rant of the day.
1: Tonight's the birthday of writer Stephen King. Personally, I don't know how he comes up with all of that insane stuff, but I'm glad he does. I'm guessing he's too afraid to go to sleep after dreaming up these nightmares, so he just stays up all night writing. He's also a huge fan of hard rock and heavy metal. He actually once bought a radio station back home in Bangor, Maine, just so he could hear AC/DC whenever he wanted to. Now that is someone who knows how to enjoy their money. So happy birthday, Stephen King, and thank you for the brown racing stripe in the back of my tidy whities that I got whilst reading Pet Sematary.
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0: 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We're down to two knobs. 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
1: Tonight marks the anniversary in 1937 of The Hobbit first being published by author J.R.R. Tolkien. You could make a very strong argument. It's the greatest book ever written. We are celebrating with this website, encyclopedia-of-arda.com. This is another fan-driven Tolkien, Hobbit, Lord of the Rings related site that pretty much is an encyclopedia of the places, people, and creatures encountered in all of the writings of Tolkien. It comes in handy if you're looking for background on, say, the two blue wizards that also made up the five of the Istari, the wizards Radagast, Saruman, and Gandalf. Your eyes are starting to glaze over. I'll stop now. Encyclopedia-of-arda.com. It's a nerd thing.
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13: So I kind of went after it this weekend, and I had a bunch of pins that I had saved from years past that I just thrown in a Red Sox lunchbox that I have, like a metal lunchbox, and it just sits on my dresser downstairs, right? Well, when I opened it up, I didn't realize I had all this other stuff in there, right? So I had this thing, and so, yeah, I've got the...
14: A new bracelet.
13: It's not a bracelet. It's a...
14: It's on your wrist. I'd call it a bracelet. No. It's not a watch.
13: Yeah, but it's not a bracelet. A bracelet's jewelry. What would... Is this a wristlet?
14: I don't...
13: It's one of those parachute cord things, right? Where, so it's all, this is like parachute cord, and then it says it's got a little...
14: It looks like a bracelet.
13: Almost like a dog tag that says Boston Strong with the outline of the city. What is this thing?
14: That can. It's a bandlet. Does that sound better to you?
13: Yeah. It's more.
14: It's a bandlet.
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0: Congratulations to Trivium, who have the current Screamer of the Week on Hard Drive XL. Matt Heathy is here as special guest. Tell me about the new album.
1: So the new album is done. Had Josh Wilbur once again come and produce it with us. So it was recorded in the Hangar Studios. We had Jacob Hansen this time mix it. Jacob Hansen, renowned for doing a lot of the Volbeat records and a lot of European bands like Amaranth and Aborted and bands like that. So the mix phase is done. We're just carefully plotting out the dates. So it is going to come out the beginning of next year. Well, we just announced the dates for this North American tour. My favorite bill ever. I wouldn't exist without In Flames. Their albums, Just a Race Through Roots Remain. If those didn't exist, I wouldn't be speaking to you right now. Those records made me who I was at like 13, 14, 15 years old. Different Autopsy, Orbit Culture, and Frozen Soul, three bands I've been talking about for years and years and years. So it's going to be an incredible tour. I know I say it every time we do a record. No, every band says it every time they do a record. It's our best record. This one, truly, this one, we have built the very building in which this thing came out of. Like Struck Dead, we were finishing the studio. It was written partially in this studio, partially not. And it was an EP to test out this studio. But everything about Record 11, we literally bought and created a studio to make this record. And everything is done the way it used to be, the way we grew up watching a year and a half of Life of Metallica, that kind of stuff. Seeing, oh man, they're testing all these different microphones and pedals and cables and heads and guitars, and they're making everything together in a room. Let's do that. Let's abandon all of this. Let's send each other the demos, as we discussed earlier. Let's abandon this modern way of making stuff and use the modern tools we have to, obviously recording it, but let's do everything else manually. Let's do this the way our heroes have done it.

0: Hard Drive XL music from Avenged Sevenfold, preceded by Trivium with the current Screamer of the Week, Dead Inside of Me. Thank you to the band's Matt Heafy for being my special guest tonight as the band continues over in Europe. As a matter of fact, Matt has lately been texting me some of his more unusual meals. He is a real foodie, and often in interviews, after we finish with all the rock and roll stuff, we talk food. He has a far more exotic palate than myself. He's eaten all manner of insects and other things that I would not put in my mouth.
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15: You don't want to take this much rock for granted. 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
0: Later this hour, you and I will celebrate the anniversary of the release of In Utero from Nirvana on Hard Drive XL, where the honor group of the night is NFL referees. Some are apparently so crooked They have to screw their pants on before the game.

Screen Time continues our salute to birthday boy Bill Murray in just a moment. But first, Nickelback with Rattle the Cage on Hard Drive XL. 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
2: Screen Time tonight salutes the birthday of one of my favorite human beings, Bill Murray, who is 76 years old. This time around in Screen Time, his very first serious film role from 1984, The Razor's Edge. This is a remake of an earlier film, I believe it starred Tyrone Power, about a traumatized World War I American veteran who rejects conventional society and travels the world searching for spiritual meaning and a purpose in life. Catherine Hicks and Denholm Elliott are also in the movie, and I find it odd that I have this film tonight, and it also happens to be the anniversary of the release of AC/DC's Razor's Edge album. The two have nothing to do with one another. From 1984, The Razor's Edge.
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14: So I kind of went after it this weekend, and I had a bunch of pins that I had saved from years past that I just thrown in a Red Sox lunchbox that I have, like a metal lunchbox. And it just sits on my dresser downstairs, right? Well, when I opened it up, I didn't realize I had all this other stuff in there, right? So I had this thing. And so, yeah, I've got the...
15: A new bracelet.
14: It's not a bracelet. It's a...
15: Your wrist. I'd call it a bracelet. No. It's not a watch.
14: Yeah, but it's not a bracelet. A bracelet's jewelry. What would... Is this a wristlet?
15: I don't...
14: It's one of those parachute cord things, right? Where, so it's all... This is like parachute cord. And then it says it's got a little...
15: It looks like a bracelet.
14: Almost like a dog tag that says Boston Strong with the outline of the city. What is this thing?
15: It's a bandlet. Does that sound better to you?
14: Yeah. It's more.
15: This is a band lead.
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0: Chevelle, as you do your Monday night hard drive XL style. I'm Lou Brutus. In just a moment, you and I are going to mark the anniversary of the release of Nirvana's landmark album In Utero. 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And if you include a self-addressed stamped envelope to P.O. 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Now and then, someone includes guitar picks of their own for my collection. That's the case here. Great mailing from Ron Harbaugh, who writes, Lou, it was very cool to see one of our guitar picks in your post a couple of days ago. Thought I would send a few more for your collection. Thanks, Ron. And Ron is in an Alice in Chains tribute band called Sea of Sorrow, and he sent me like 8 or 9 different custom picks for the band. So thank you, Ron.
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0: That is Nirvana on Hard Drive XL. All apologies from their In Utero album, released on this day in 1993. Now then, let us move to something new school. The latest from Des Rocks, When the Love is Gone, on Hard Drive XL.
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0: Avenged Sevenfold as you and I put the wraps on Hard Drive XL for the night. Looking ahead to tomorrow, Tom Morello of Rage Against the Machine is going to be back as my featured artist. Of course, he is dropping his new solo album this Friday. It's entitled Everyone Gets Everything They Want. My special guest tomorrow will be Catch Your Breath, and we will also hear from Limp Bizkit via the Hard Drive Archive. Until then, I'm Lou Brutus, leaving you with the words of writer Dr. Hunter S. Thompson. Tune in. Freak out. Get beaten.
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0: season in the 715, and the X isn't done yet. 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
1: I'm meteorologist Paul Trombley with your updated forecast. Lows dip down to about 46 overnight under overcast skies. Winds out of the east around 5 miles per hour. Highs level off around 63 Tuesday. Sunshine mixed with clouds at times. Mainly clear skies Tuesday night. Lows level off around 42. Sunshine mixed with clouds at times Wednesday. Clouds on the increase by Thursday. Highs in the mid-60s. That's the latest weather on the X. Right now, it's 55 degrees.
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1: Hi, it's Cora. 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
1: I'm meteorologist Paul Trombley with your updated forecast. Lows dip down to about 46 overnight under overcast skies. Winds out of the east around 5 miles per hour. Highs level off around 63 Tuesday. Sunshine mixed with clouds at times. Mainly clear skies Tuesday night. Lows level off around 42. Sunshine mixed with clouds at times. Wednesday, clouds on the increase by Thursday. Highs in the mid-60s. That's the latest weather on the X. Currently 54.
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Another week dragged you through the mud, meetings that should have been emails that should have never existed, and coworkers who somehow still can't figure out what reply all means. 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Every Friday at 5 p.m., we crank up the volume and count down five tracks that actually matter. No fluff, no filler, no corporate gatekeeping. It's Friday Fives. New stuff that doesn't suck, classics that still hit hard, and maybe a wild card or two. Every Friday at 5 p.m. No rules, no mercy, because this ain't some polite little playlist. It's Friday Fives.

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1: I'm meteorologist Paul Trombley with your updated forecast. Lows level off around 46 overnight under partly cloudy skies, easterly winds 5 to 10 miles per hour. Mainly sunny skies Tuesday, high temperatures reach up to 63. Lows level off around 43 Tuesday night, mainly clear skies. Mainly sunny Wednesday, clouds on the increase by Thursday, highs in the mid-60s. That's the latest weather on the X. Right now, 52.
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0: 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Still way cooler than whatever the hell you're watching on TikTok.
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2: I'm meteorologist Paul Trombley with your updated forecast. Lows level off around 46 overnight under partly cloudy skies, easterly winds 5 to 10 miles per hour. Mainly sunny skies Tuesday, high temperatures reach up to 63. Lows level off around 43 Tuesday night, mainly clear skies. Mainly sunny Wednesday, clouds on the increase by Thursday, highs in the mid-60s. That's the latest weather on the X. Right now, it's 50 degrees.
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Another week dragged you through the mud, meetings that should have been emails that should have never existed, and coworkers who somehow still can't figure out what reply all means. So yeah, you've earned this. Every Friday at 5 p.m., we crank up the volume and count down five tracks that actually matter. No fluff, no filler, no corporate gatekeeping. It's Friday Fives. New stuff that doesn't suck, classics that still hit hard, and maybe a wild card or two. 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It's Friday Fives.

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1: I'm meteorologist Paul Trombley with your updated forecast. Mainly clear today with a high of 63. East winds 8 to 15 miles per hour. Lows around 43 tonight. Highs around 66 tomorrow. Mainly clear skies. Mid-60s Thursday, upper 60s Friday, with a slight chance of rain showers. A peek at the extended shows, 66 Saturday, 69 Sunday, and 70 on Monday. That's the latest weather on the X. Currently 46.
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4: I'm meteorologist Paul Trombley with your updated forecast. Mainly clear today with a high of 63. East winds 8 to 15 miles per hour. Lows around 43 tonight. Highs around 66 tomorrow. Mainly clear skies. Mid-60s Thursday, upper 60s Friday with a slight chance of rain showers. A peek at the extended shows, 66, Saturday, 69, Sunday, and 70 on Monday. That's the latest weather on the X. Right now, it's 46 degrees.
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0: Sunday, you hang with your friends. But what can you say about Tuesday? Nothing.
1: Here we go, bitches, is what I can say.
2: Mm-hmm.
1: Here we go.
2: Mm-hmm.
1: Testing the equipment after the show for Friday's live broadcast. Got a meeting at 11. Got a neighborhood association meeting later on this evening.
2: Nice.
1: Escorting tomorrow for the Festmaster reveal, which starts at like 2 in the afternoon. taking a trustee and then torchlight on Thursday, escorting the new miss. And then tapping on Friday after our broadcast. Pat McCurdy, of course, swing crew, all that. So Oktoberfest is here. Busy, busy, busy. Mm-hmm. So thankfully, Gene, thankfully, after many months of dealing with a lack of communication, several different untrustworthy sources, I got a guy over my house yesterday and he cleaned my place.
2: Hallelujah. Hallelujah. Yeah. How'd that go? Was that great?
1: Yeah, yeah. Well, everything that I wanted to have done is done. So
2: yeah, yes,
1: I don't care about anything else, man. I told you from start to finish, man. I don't care if you're nice. I don't care if you
2: on time do the job. That's
1: all I care about. Right, yeah. All I care about is that you come over when you say you're coming over. You clean the house the way it's supposed to be clean. I pay you, and then end of story. Mm-hmm. I don't need anything else, man.
2: Mm-hmm,
1: I don't.
2: Mm-hmm,
1: no.
2: Mm-hmm.
1: And it happened.
3: This house is clean.
2: The house is clean, huh?
1: Yeah.
2: The bathroom, was it sparkling? Did you go in there and eat your dinner last night?
1: No, okay. I did not, but I thought about it. I did really think about it, but yeah, it was delightful.
2: Smells good, looks good, sparkly.
1: So, this is how bad the bathroom was. There's two of them. There's the guy and the gal, right? And the guy is in charge. He's the guy that came over. His
2: owns
1: name is
2: the business,
1: Ben,
2: yes.
1: Right? And your guy. And they show up. She goes immediately to the bathroom in our the master bedroom, right? My wife's bathroom. He goes downstairs. I don't see her for like an hour and 40 minutes.
2: Right. He does the whole rest of the house.
1: He does everything.
2: And she does one
1: and
2: room.
1: And she's just in there hammering away, right? I didn't see her until about 20. Yes. I said, how's it going in there when she kind of walked out into the living room because I was in,
2: do you need some air? Do you need some water? Like, are you doing okay?
1: And she's like, it's a lot better now. And I said, all right. And then, they were getting ready to leave and asked me to make one more pass through mm-hmm. and make sure everything and satisfaction and all that stuff. And, thumbs up. We got a clean house.
2: Mm-hmm.
1: Yeah.
2: It feels good when you're super busy like that. Yeah.
1: Well, I don't care, like, at this point in my life, right? These people have jobs. They need to get paid. I don't mind, I get it, right? You have this weird conversation in your head. You're like, I have the time. I could go in there and clean it, but I don't really want to. And this guy's trying to make a living, so why don't I just toss him a bone, right? I'll give him some. I don't care, right? And I get it. There's probably this weirdness of like, I'm sitting there for the entire 2 hours that they're cleaning. I'm working on my computer, and then I'm on my phone messing around. So I certainly could have done it.
2: Yes.
1: I don't want to. Well, I don't.
2: And there's a getting to a base level that you can maintain is different than
1: and that's exactly what I said to him when he was done.
2: That's
1: and we
2: different.
1: Were talking about
2: it was
1: scheduling.
2: Out of hand. It was out of control.
1: We were talking about scheduling our next appointment, and I said, things are weird with my wife and I with our schedule right now, so I don't know which Mondays will be mm-hmm, available. I said, mm-hmm. let me figure that out, and I'll get in touch with mm-hmm. you, and we'll pay the bill and all that stuff.
2: Get back.
1: And I said, and especially now, I said, now that, if you're coming next month and a month from now or three, as opposed to however long it's been since this thing actually got clean, it'll be a lot easier the next time around, right? Because it won't be as funky. So.
2: And the lady was grateful for that. She said, good.
1: I'm sure she walked away and was like, what is wrong with that? Those people? No, I'm sure she was fine. I don't care. They could say whatever they want. They could
2: Doesn't matter.
1: Yelp. Put me on the Yelp with one star. I don't care. I got the job done, and they did. And
2: now we can move on to a very busy week ahead, very busy week. Although the weather looks cooperative. And it's fall, y'all.
1: Yeah.
2: It's fall,
1: well,
2: y'all.
1: Well, not yet. We still have about 14 hours before we get to 13 hours before we get to fall. It doesn't start till 7:04 tonight. Tomorrow is the first full day of fall, but today is when it begins.
2: Has PSL creamer in it. Do you want to try it?
1: No, I don't.
2: Okay.
1: It's
2: fall.
1: I'm a grown-up boy.
2: I have pumpkin spice latte.
1: I'm a grown-up boy. I don't need any
2: creamer in my coffee.
1: I do need to get some creamer before tomorrow because I'm running out. We haven't. We're threadbare in the fridge, to say the least, because we knew, well, look, we're not going to be home very much over the next several days, and we're going to be eating a lot of brats and food down at the fest grounds, so it's better to just leave that thing empty. We had a pizza last night, and there's a couple slices left over for lunch, and I mean, I'm down to eating pickles and shredded cheese for lunch, right? I'm just, pickle and a handful of shredded cheese, and we'll call it even Stevens. Anyways, we are very busy today, as we always are, especially this time of year. What's new on New Release Tuesday? We'll talk about that. Grant Bills of the Wisco Sports Show is going to join us just after 8 a.m. We'll talk about the Packer win against the Jets. We'll talk about the Brewers and their final six games of the season. We'll see if he's got an update on the Reed injury. I doubt he does. He's still there, by the way, in New Jersey. They didn't take him with him back to Green Bay.
2: Yeah, I saw that.
1: And then we'll get to our Week 2 Pigskin Picks. We'll see how he did. Gene bringing in a ringer this year. Tyler, who apparently has worked here for a number of years.
2: Four.
1: All right. And didn't see his name in an email yesterday. But Tyler, who's apparently been here for a number of years.
2: Long time, yeah.
1: Is your ringer, is it helping? Is it hurting?
2: We'll see.
1: We'll find out.
2: Season is yet just a baby, an infant.
1: Rockmornings.com if you want to get in touch with us.
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1: Isn't Boebert the one who gave the HJ to that guy in the theater? Wasn't that her? Lauren Boebert, wasn't that her?
2: Oh, I don't
1: remember that story?
2: Yes.
1: Isn't she the one who was giving the guy the...
2: I have no idea. I can't remember. Why? What happened to...
1: Representative Lauren Boebert lashing out at people who are sharing the story about a ethics complaint against her, alleging she had sex with three staffers, including two women. She's saying that there's this guy who's been stalking her and making all these wild claims about her.
2: Okay.
1: And has dialed up the intensity and now is apparently saying that she, alleging that she had sex with three of her staffers, including two women. She's a Republican from Colorado, denying the accusations, saying they came from a political operative, a guy named David Wheeler, who has a history of selling dubious accusations against her, or telling. Divorced mother of four, previously denying the claims by saying that she is also straight.
2: Mm-hmm.
1: And apparently denying that she had any sex with her staffers, especially the two women.
15: What recourse do you have? I don't know if this is something an attorney general handles. I don't know if this is something that, eventually involves law enforcement rather than civil suits that go nowhere. But something needs to happen. And I would say that something needs to happen with the media that recklessly reported on this fake complaint that he recently filed. If it was only about me, there wouldn't have been a response. I would have brushed this off and walked away. But when you involve my team and lie about them, I have to stand up and say something. There's no telling what this man could do, and I feel like he gets more and more dangerous as time goes by.
1: Boy, can you tell we're getting close to a midterm? She got a temporary civil protection order against this guy. He leads a group called American Muckrakers. That temporary civil protection was back in 2022. So she's known this guy for a long time.
2: Yeah, she says that he has, these sensational claims and baseless accusations and has been for a long, long time.
1: Yeah, and that he's continued to go after her and make up accusations about her. See? And now this is the latest that she apparently slept with or had sexual relations with several of her staff members, including a couple of women. But she's denying that. Grand jury reviewing the evidence in the death of Nolan Wells has found that no criminal charges are warranted at this point. This just came out late last night. The report says that the position of, condition of, time of discovery, and location of the 18-year-old's body off the coast of the Mississippi, this July is consistent with drowning. Now, obviously, we had immediately heard that this black guy was out with a bunch of white guys, and he didn't come back, and there had to have been something nefarious
2: that
1: happened.
2: Didn't take his phone, wanted to stay later.
1: But the reports are, again, that the findings are that it's consistent with drowning. Now, they didn't say it was the cause of death, but they say it's consistent with drowning. He vanished after he and some friends had gone out celebrating the 4th of July on the Barrier Islands off the Gulf Coast. Body recovered in the waters off Horn Island a couple of days later. Authorities previously said they believed the college football player had drowned. But the final determination would go to a grand jury that would review all the case materials, including the medical examiner's completed autopsy report, to decide whether Wells' death involved a crime. A grand jury of 23 people convening last week found no credible evidence to support the public allegations that anyone riding to or from the island that day surrounding Wells engaged in any criminal conduct related to his death. So sounds like that might be coming to a close. And that guy maybe had too much to drink and ended up in the water. And I mean, we've seen plenty of people off the shores of plenty of different beaches get sucked down, and the next thing you know, you're drowning.
2: Yeah, there was, and
1: tragic.
2: See what continues to happen with that.
1: 18-year-old woman in Texas arrested after she allegedly abandoned and endangered a child by leaving her 1-month-old son in the care of a stranger at a bus stop in San Antonio. Carla Ibarra reportedly approached a woman named Jennifer Benavidez at a downtown San Antonio bus stop, asked if she could use her phone at about 10:45 on September 13th. Benavidez said Ibarra asked if she would take the child, give the baby to another person, and then give the baby back to Benavidez. The baby was very beautiful, handsome, a one-month-old. Ibarra then gave Benavidez the child's birth certificate, Medicaid card,
2: oh my
1: and
2: God.
1: Social Security
2: what?
1: Card. Once the woman realized that Ibarra had meant to do, she asked for help from her friends who were standing nearby. Ibarra then arranged an Uber ride and left without taking the baby. So this woman shows up at a bus stop, asks this stranger if she could use her phone. Here, hold the baby. Oh, by the way, here's a bunch of information about the baby. While she was using the phone, ordered an Uber, got in the Uber, and then took off. San Antonio police got a call. They found the woman taking care of the baby that was not hers. Ibarra returned to the scene and then was taken into custody. The baby placed with relatives. Facing charges of abandoning and endangering a child with intent
2: to the scene, huh?
1: With intent to return. Not quite sure why she returned, but she was trying to get rid of this baby.
2: I do know most places have those.
1: The fire stations.
2: Yeah, safe drop-offs at fire stations or hospitals even, but desperate, it sounds like. Yeah.
1: CNN, MS Now, Politico all suing the Trump administration after the White House revoked their press credentials, effectively banning them from the White House complex. They said in a statement, quote, "This morning we notified the government that we are filing a lawsuit today to protect our First Amendment rights and defend the principle that the government does not decide what the press reports or publishes." This is a joint statement from the three news outlets. They said, "Without notice or process, the White House revoked our journalist credentials because it objected to our reporting. Left unchallenged, this threatens press freedom and the public's right to independent journalism free from government interference." See what happens with that lawsuit. Meanwhile, Mountain Dew is looking for Bigfoot. Did you hear about this?
2: No.
1: Mountain Dew is going to pay somebody $1 million for a verifiable proof.
2: Picture
1: of Bigfoot.
2: Sasquatch.
1: Hard Mountain Dew, not just regular. This is the stuff with the alcohol in it. Wants to give $1 million to the person who can prove the existence of Bigfoot. Launched the Bigfoot Bounty, a $1 million challenge to consumers to prove the legendary creature actually exists by capturing the prize. Unfortunately, maybe as elusive as finding Bigfoot himself.
16: There are no abominable snowmen. There are no Sasquatches. There are no Bigfeet.
1: Contestants must submit an entry including four out of the following forms of evidence. Bigfoot paw print, which must measure 37 to 38 and a half inches long. Found pressed 6 inches into solid gravel. A Bigfoot handprint, which must be 13 inches, displaying distinct shape, proportions, and unusual characteristics. A thermal imaging capture, showing a 7 foot, 9 inch tall heat signature moving at 20 to 25 miles per hour through the dense forest. A hair follicle sample containing unknown DNA markers, mm-hmm. audio recordings, environmental remnants, and lastly, a Bigfoot cameo photo of Bigfoot itself photobombing the contestant.
2: Mm-hmm.
1: Obviously, this is never going to happen.
2: Right. And if somebody had those things, they would make more than $1 million from Mountain Dew, right? You'd have all that evidence and everybody in the world would want all the things. But tongue-in-cheek, and maybe people will try to make some funny
1: maybe someone will
2: takes
1: go out there
2: that,
1: in the woods.
2: Right? Yeah, and they'll try to recreate paw prints, or they'll do the photo bomb or something like that, get outfits, do whatever.
1: I'm sure there'll be some
2: won't
1: submissions.
2: Won't be real, but some fun submissions.
1: In other beverage-related news, candy corn.
2: Oh, no, it's a soda or something?
1: In a beer.
2: Ah.

0: Yeah, we still got about a month before Halloween, but Shock Top teaming up with Spirit Halloween.
1: Oh, yeah.
0: For a candy corn wheat beer, a limited edition beer they created, 5% ABV. 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Might become a regular seasonal thing if it sells well. Someone said when they tried it that the sweetness is surprisingly restrained while still very much tasting like a wheat beer. The candy corn flavor is definitely present, but it's more of a little Halloween flourish than something beating you over the head with a plastic pumpkin.
1: So it's not too sweet, I guess.
0: Pumpkin bucket full of sugar. Of course, a lot of people have big feelings about this on the internets. One person said it's diabolical. Somebody else said, bro, I'm so ready for this.
1: Yeah, I don't know. It's one of those short-term collabs, and it's fun, and it makes sense, and it's no different than the whatever the turkey gravy soda combos they had from whatever the four-pack of Thanksgiving pop.
0: Spirit Halloween, by the way, their website carrying a wedge head costume featuring Shock Top's mascot. It's priced at $70. Neither of those will be available at Spirit Halloween. The costume is online only, and the candy corn beer is at select stores that sell alcohol. So,
1: yeah, of course,
0: you're not going to get that at Spirit Halloween. FYI, you're going to have to go to the beer store or the liquor store or whatever. But candy corn beer.
2: I drank beer with my friends. I liked beer. I still like beer.
0: I might give it a sip if I was at a beer festival, but I'm certainly not buying a six-pack of it.
1: Wouldn't, but I, you know, how much does it really taste like candy corn, or is it just because they're telling you it does? You know what I mean? If you had it in a blind taste test, would you be able to say, oh, this is flavored like candy corn?
0: Maybe.
1: Or is it just sweet wheat beer?
0: Find out.

0: these two teams will walk out of here 1-1. And any Giants fan, all they care about right now is the health status of Jackson Dart. And the outstanding defender, Brian Burns.
1: Week 2 of the NFL wrapping up last night with the Rams over the Giants, 28-3. It wasn't even close. Giants quarterback, as you heard, Jackson Dart, believed to have suffered a sprained MCL during the game. Took a hard hit on his left knee during the Giants' first series. X-rays negative. Dart going to undergo an MRI sometime later today. He is expected to miss some time. Meanwhile, the other quarterback in the game, Rams quarterback Matthew Stafford, passed Philip Rivers for sole possession of sixth place on the NFL's career passing touchdown list after a pretty damn good performance during the 28-6 win over the Giants last night. His third quarter 11-yard touchdown pass to wide receiver Davante Adams, might have heard of him, was his 426th career regular season TD, moving him past Philip Rivers. It was also Stafford's third touchdown of the game. He ended up with four total to go along with 327 passing yards. Yeah, they got a touchdown in every quarter and got the win last night. Week 3 kicks off on Thursday night. You know who it is.
2: It's
1: the Green Bay Packers.
2: I do.
3: Go, Pack, go!
1: It'll be at Lambeau against the Falcons. That's a 7:15 kickoff on Amazon Prime. The Falcons announced yesterday that Michael Penix Jr. is going to start against the Packers. On Thursday night, it'll be the first time that he's started since week 11 last November when he tore his left ACL. We'll see if it makes a difference. Mm-hmm. Atlanta's been dumpster fire bad to begin the season. Elsewhere in the NFL in week 3, the Lions will be at home against the Jets at noon on Sunday. The Vikings are in Tampa Bay to take on the Buccaneers. That'll be a 3:05 start on Sunday. And the Bears are at home on Monday Night Football next week against the Eagles.
4: I hate the Eagles, man.
1: Bears probably going to be without Caleb Williams, who's getting a lot of trash on the internets because of his reaction to his injury, which isn't that bad, apparently.
2: So really?
1: We heard it yesterday, him screaming, rolling around, acting like I mean, he was acting like it was a life-ending injury, right? Like the way that he was rolling around and yelling and screaming on the field, and then they put him on the cart and they wouldn't let him walk and all this stuff. Well, come to find out that he's actually week-to-week. He's week-to-week with a right hamstring injury, which means maybe next week he'll play. That the way he acted looked like he thought his season was over with. Maybe his career. Rolling around. And look, I'm not saying you weren't in pain or whatever, but
2: obviously.
1: Bad look for him. Bad look for him. And the internet is chewing his ass up right now. Memes are delightful, by the way. The Caleb Williams memes.
2: Oh, okay.
1: But he's considered week to week with a right hamstring injury that he got in that 9-3 loss to the Vikings. Vikings, by the way, their quarterback Kyler Murray clearing the concussion protocol. And we'll start on Sunday at Tampa Bay. The Brewers were off yesterday. They'll be in Philly tonight at 5:40 for the first three against the Phillies before they return home on Friday for the last three games of the regular season against the Cardinals. Six games left. And that fight on Pit Row.
5: Yep. Look at this. Oh, Hosovar took a swing at Blaney just when Blaney went to talk to him. This thing is going to boil over. And we've got it all covered in the Progressive Post-Race Show. Saturday night short track racing and Tempest Flair.
1: Man, I really hate that guy's voice. I really don't want
2: Tempest Flair? Is that what
1: I don't want to hear that guy talking about NASCAR.
2: A fist fight on
1: I want to hear Waltrip. I want to hear some little twang. I want to get, oh, good Lord, got hands on him and knocked that mustache right off his face. I want to hear something like that. I want to hear some Dusty Rhodes, just that guy. Oh, good Lord. Look at these blokes. They're fighting each other like gentlemen. That guy's got to go. He's got to get the F out of here. The feedback from NASCAR fans has got to be loud, right? Because
2: he's been doing it forever and ever and ever,
1: He does IndyCar and all.

0: I don't know. He did some Olympics, and but I don't want that guy on NASCAR. I just don't. I don't. I want a Southern guy. Anyways, NASCAR isn't going to penalize or fine Blaney or Hocevar for that fight on pit road after the Saturday night race at Bristol. NASCAR CEO Steve O'Donnell was on Kevin Harvick's podcast, the Happy Hour podcast, and he said, quote, "We've been on record. Drivers need to handle their business outside of the car. We don't want crew members jumping on. Drivers are going to handle their own business. The way we looked at that, how it played out, we're not going to encourage fighting, but what are you going to encourage is passion, right? And those are two guys. Blaney is showing his passion, showing his fire. So, no, there's nothing coming from us. We'll obviously watch what happens the rest of this way, but nothing in terms of post-race penalties." Apparently, the wives are going at each other. We might have
1: a cat fight?
0: We might have a wag situation.
1: It's a cat fight.
0: I don't know.
1: Like,
0: I didn't,
1: going after each other on the internet?
0: I didn't have time to read the article, but I was you know, getting sports ready for the show. And I you know, was reading more about the fight and the suspensions and the fines and all that, which aren't coming down. And I did see an article about the wives of the two drivers. Apparently, they're having maybe some social media stuff. Kitty's got claws.
1: So not in person, just like a tit-for-tat on the internet in some sort of like...
0: I have no idea, Gene. All I know is I saw a headline about the wives, and I could go back and read it.
1: Well, your kids are brats anyway, like that kind of stuff. I don't know.
0: Maybe something about mustache care.
1: Away at the box dry in bed while she was laying down.
0: Yeah, maybe they were hammering away at the
1: cereal.
0: Box dry.
1: It was an empty box of cereal.
0: It's Rock Mornings with Brian and Gene. Got a text from Brandon. He agrees with me about this stupid guy in NASCAR. Says, yeah, that guy has to effing go. Sounds like he's sipping tea watching the race. It just doesn't, it doesn't fit. It's like lamb and tuna fish, right? Mm-hmm. They just don't go together. Get that guy out of here. I don't want to hear him calling NASCAR races, and I definitely don't want to hear him talking about a fight on pit row. I want someone excitable with a twang.
1: Talking about a fight on pit
0: that's
1: row.
0: That's also been in a fight on pit row. That guy's over there fencing and dueling 10 paces in turn. Give me a break.
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9: The final stretch of the Milwaukee Brewers regular season officially begins tonight. The Brewers are on the road as they begin a three-game series with the Philadelphia Phillies. And with just six games left to go, the Brewers are in first place in the National League by two games over the Dodgers. But they also hold the tiebreaker over the Dodgers. Getting the start for the Brewers tonight on the mound is Dustin May, with first pitch at 5:40. And it's a big start for Dustin May, as it could go a long ways in determining whether he will be a starter when it comes to the postseason. To football, we have a little bit of an update on Packers wide receiver Jaden Reed. Reports indicate that Reed suffered a back injury after that scary hit on Sunday. No official word yet on how long he will be out. The Packers will be back in action this Thursday night against the Atlanta Falcons. That's a quick look at your sports for this Tuesday morning. For Sports Talk 105.1, I'm Dan Casper.
2: 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It's a balanced breakfast. 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
2: 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We need to look at a calendar.
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13: It is sort of the first day of fall. It begins later on tonight, 7:04 our time, 8:04 Eastern. And then tomorrow, of course, the first full day of fall. We've got some fall stuff to get to. A bit later on, we'll get to our week two pigskin picks, see how we did. Grant Bills of the Wisco Sports Show. Going to join us just after 8. Busy, Gene. Lots going on. Bad news, happy music.
14: Sweater weather.
13: Yeah. Oh, yeah, definitely.
14: Sweater weather.
13: Dancing with the Stars. New episode of that tonight.
14: Just week two of it?
13: Be on ABC. Apparently, Giada, kind of a monster backstage.
14: Really?
13: Her or manager or something like that. There's all sorts of, kind of cat's got claws.
14: Mm.
13: New episode of The Voice on NBC. It's part two of the blind auditions. Also tonight on the Boob Tube, a 90-minute special. What is going on with Judge Judy? Who is watching Judge Judy? Why is she getting so much
14: retirement thing?
13: I don't know, but like, who? What are we doing?
14: She's been on TV.
13: I don't know anybody that watches Judge Jeff and Judy. I don't know anybody who's talking about her, except for me. Maybe I should just stop. 90-minute special called Judge Judy Unfiltered Unforgettable tonight on CBS.
15: I grew up in a very middle-class home in Brooklyn, New York, and I was always a precocious child. We lived at 225 Parkside Avenue. And across the street was Miss Nottage's dancing school. And I tried. I took ballet. I took tap. I took acrobatics. My mother had taken me to see Swan Lake. And I said, oh, that's what I want to do. Look how beautiful they are and whatever. And my father looked at me and said to me, sweetheart, you should sue the city because the city put the sidewalks too close to your ass. You have very short legs. Ballerina is not for you. That was his message to me. You're talented, you're wonderful, but don't reach for something that is actually going to disappoint you because you will thereafter lose confidence.
14: 30 years that apparently she's been on TV doing judge stuff.
13: Good for her.
14: Served as a real-life family court judge in New York before starting the television show, supposedly.
13: I don't know what the
14: been
13: hell's
14: married
13: going
14: 50
13: on.
14: Years.
13: Yeah, way yeah, too yeah, much yeah, stuff yeah. about judge.
14: Well, it's
13: she's just a TV judge. She's not that special. Second season premiere of Best Medicine on Fox tonight, followed by the third season premiere of Doc. Also a new episode of America's Got Talent over on NBC. The top 10 performing for the last time with the results being revealed on tomorrow night's season finale. Late night shows are all new. Fallon has got Conan O'Brien, Brandon Flowers, and Lauren Lapkus. Jamie Foxx and Kehoe Kwan are going to be on with Jimmy Kimmel. Not sure if you saw, but Kehoe Kwan played Data in Goonies and then Indiana Jones, right? He was Short Round. And it talks about the residuals from the Indiana Jones movie. You see that? The check?
14: Is he still
13: making bank? Seth Meyers has got John Hamm and Taylor Tomlinson on with him tonight. Also, it's New Release Tuesday. You got some big ones coming out today, including Toy Story 5.
16: Do you, Forky, to Karen Beverly to be your beloved bride.
17: 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I now pronounce you husband and knife. 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
13: Toy Story 5, rated PG, starring all of your favorites. Tom Hanks, Tim Allen, Joan Cusack, Conan O'Brien. Craig Robinson, Wallace Shawn, Ernie Hudson, Bad Bunny, John Ratzenberger, Keanu Reeves in that one as well. Woody, Buzz, and Jesse and all the rest of the gang are challenged when they're introduced to electronics, a new threat to their playtime.
14: Yep. I heard it was real good, too. It was a good take on the battle of technology.
13: Toy Story 5, available on DVD today. Also, Scary Movie.
20: My God, he stabbed her! My pronouns are they, them. He stabbed them.
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24: I have been preparing for this for years.
13: Rated R, scary movie, Marlon Wayans, Sean Wayans, Anna Faris, Regina Hall, Tiana Taylor, Kenan Thompson, Carmen Electra, Chris Elliott shows up. Yeah. If you like those movies, you'll probably like Scary Movie. It was okay.
14: A continuation of all the others, but nothing.
13: Sort of. So the Wayans brothers lost it, yeah. And then they got it back, and so this is them back, and yada, yada, yada. It's okay. We watched it. It was all right. Also on DVD today, and also rated R, Evil Dead Burn.
0: We found something. The Necronomicon. The Book of the Dead.
3: You know they don't want me there.
4: You're part of the family.
0: Despite my warnings, they read from the book, Unleashing Demons.
13: Don't do that.
0: And demons, and demons, and demons. God help us.
13: After the loss of her husband, a woman seeking solace with her in-laws, one by one they transform into deadites. She finds out that the vows she took in life survive even in death. Evil Dead Burn, rated R.
14: Not as scary as it sounds. It sounds scary. Okay.
13: Also, I Love Boosters is on DVD, rated R, starring Kiki Palmer, Demi Moore, Don Cheadle, Adam Devine, Jason Ritter, Will Poulter. A group of shoplifters taking aim at the cutthroat fashion maven by stealing her clothes and then reselling them at a lower price, what they call fashion-forward philanthropy. And then, obviously, the fashion lady doesn't like it very much. Mm-hmm. So. Mm-hmm. Faces of Death, rated R. This is the sort of remake, if you will, of the movie from the 80s.
5: Here at Kino Moderation, we protect people. The young. The innocent. When you come across content that violates policy, flag it and move on. You may be tempted to look into it outside of work, but don't even think about it if you can help it.
7: Now it is time to witness the many faces of death.
13: So there's a content moderator haunted by a viral tragedy. She's got to track down the filmmaker who recreates legendary snuff films and silencing the internet's obsession with her own past trauma. Faces of Death, rated R.
14: Also meh?
13: I didn't see it, but I don't know. The original Faces of Death, the reason why it did so well was because you didn't know if it was real or not. And it was an urban legend type thing, right?
14: Yes, it was.
13: And it was VHS tapes, and you had to get it from your buddy. It wasn't like you went to the Blockbuster and got one off the shelves. You had to get it from a guy at school
14: who had it,
13: got it from his older brother, who got it from somebody else down the street. Yeah. Also on DVD today for New Release Tuesday, this one actually, the trailer looks pretty funny. Gail Daughtry and the Celebrity Sex Pass, rated R. You've got Mo Gaffney, Zoe Dutch, you've got Weird Al, Penn Jillette, Michael Ian Black, John Slattery, and John Hamm. This woman and her husband have a celebrity sex pass, right? We're like,
14: I think I remember the trailer for this. And
13: she catches him having sex with his celebrity sex pass, and then she's like, well, hers was John Hamm. So then the rest of the movie is her trying to track down John Hamm and have sex with him, and obviously shenanigans happen throughout the movie.
14: It's funny, called... though.
13: Gail Daughtry and the Celebrity Sex Pass. Season 2 of Landman on DVD for New Release Tuesday. Season 23 of NCIS and Outlander Season 8 also available on DVD today.
14: Landman.
13: Yeah.
14: Love that show. Loved
13: Season
14: it.
13: Season 8 available. And not sure if you saw it, but Ozfest is coming back.
14: I did see.
13: So they had already announced that Ozfest was going to return in the UK, but then yesterday they made the announcement that it's going to be in the US as well.
9: I'm Ozzy Osbourne, and I'm the Prince of Darkness.
13: No details about who's performing, where it's going to be, when it's going to be, any of that. We don't know any of it. My guess right off the bat is that there will be some sort of Avatar Ozzy performance, because they've already been talking about that. Jack, Osbourne and Sharon talking about an Ozzy Avatar type thing, maybe with Zach Wilde or some other, with a live band. I have no idea, but new teaser posted to the festival's Instagram indicating that Ozfest will return to the UK and the US.
14: Yes.
13: The last time it was in the United States was in December of 2018. It was a day-long event. At the Forum in Inglewood, California, Rob Zombie, Manson, Jonathan Davis, Body Count, and others. The new Ozfest teaser showing Ozzy with the Ozfest logo, as well as images of the UK and the US flags with the message, quote, Ozfest will come to the UK and the US.
14: one day festival, unlike multiple days that they had in past years. Tour, it's going to one day. And again, you know, has some heavy hitters that have, you know, connections to Ozzy, but then also, you know, featuring side new bands stages, and kind of giving, these opportunities for newer artists to be spotlighted in those positions.
13: Start saving your money. Don't spend it all on Metallica tickets.
14: So busy, you couldn't get. Were you in the queue at all?
13: We looked. We poked around a little bit, but we were pretty much waiting for today for the city card pre-sale. There's some VIP experiences we wanted to look at. So
14: okay, because the fan club was not a. They didn't.
13: There was some available, but again, we were waiting for the city card one because we got to put it on the city card. So
14: I see the connection there. Yeah.
13: Happens that way.
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0: Rock Mornings with Brian and Gene. Got an email from Mark about Metallica tickets. Said, good morning.
1: Mm-hmm.
0: Hopefully we all have our Metallica pre-sale tickets purchased. I know I got mine. Can we play something from Ride the Lightning this morning? I can. I don't have our tickets yet, but that's happening this morning.
2: It's on today's agenda, is it?
0: I'm waiting for the queue to open up, if you will, for the City Card member pre-sale, which happens today. We got on there yesterday in the afternoon. Wife came home. The fifth member pre-sale started at noon, and we both got on, and she was actually able to get in. She got online in the queue 5 minutes before I did, and she was able to get in. I never... Like, I just was sitting in the queue all afternoon. I was like, all right, well.
2: Yeah,
0: and we looked around, and part of the hard part, right, is, like, a lot of people are trying to get the tickets,
2: yep,
0: and some of them
2: they're
0: are
2: moving
0: in,
2: quick, or
0: they're going into carts, and maybe mm-hmm. they're not getting purchased, and then they get spewed back out. You know that the bots are in there buying things really early, so it's difficult, right? And you have certain packages that you're looking at maybe buying, and you don't know if they're available, and you get online, and then you're looking for them, and maybe they're not there, and then you're like, oh, well, we got to take this one because you don't know if this is going to be available,
2: yep.
0: and so you don't want to
2: yep.
0: be left out in the cold. And so it's just, yeah, it's kind of a pain in the ass. But we'll see what happens today. We've got our eyes on a couple of things, and there were some stuff available yesterday, but I'm sure they'll be available this morning again. So they usually, what they do is, it's not like, you know, so the Snake Pit has a limited amount of tickets, but they don't sell them all to just the first pre-sale, right? Mm-hmm. They'll save some for the next
2: trickle
0: one.
2: Trickle them out.
0: Yeah. We'll do that. Do you have one of those stickers? I think I asked you this before. Do you have one of those stickers in your door about how many animals are in your house?
2: No. It's funny you asked
0: that
2: because you asked me that, I don't know, this summer, right?
0: Yeah.
2: And then I was like, no, I don't. And you were like, that's a good idea. And then I was cleaning my windows a couple of weeks ago.
0: Yeah.
2: Remember I told you, you said, what did you do this weekend? And I was like, I really cheap one of those. Like, I re-remembered that it was on the
0: list. You can pick them up at the pet store. I mean,
2: that just
0: almost every pet store has
2: the,
0: one. So, a lot of times it's just a yellow sticker, and it, you know, just says, here's dogs and cats, right? How many pets we have in the house. So that if you're not home, and the firefighters are rushing in there.
2: Police, firefighters,
0: whoever,
2: some sort of emergency.
0: Yeah. Right. They know, okay, well, if I've got my eyes open and I'm looking for something, right, maybe I know there's a dog somewhere.
2: Mm-hmm.
0: So, anyways, not sure if this place had one of those stickers, but firefighters in L.A. saved a 6-year-old dog named Milo from a burning building earlier this month. Nobody else was home at the time. So again, rushing in, don't even know if anybody's in
2: mm-hmm.
0: there. And then one of the firefighters
2: heard
0: a barking dog inside amongst all the smoke. A firefighter named Jessica Johnson found Milo under a table unconscious.
3: Barely could see him. I just kind of picked him up, brought him outside, and realized, like, you could feel how limp he was. I shed a little bit of a tear, but, you know, you got to keep it professional and continue to do my job, which I did.
4: Acting as quickly as they did, risking their lives for somebody else, I'm forever, forever grateful. They're truly heroes.
0: Yeah, limp and underneath the table in the kitchen. Able to get the dog out, got him some oxygen, took about 5 minutes. He finally regained consciousness, took him to the vet, all that stuff, right? Milo got checked out. He's now recovering at home. Slight cough, but his vet expects him to be okay. Family says he has already returned to running around and playing like his usual self. But Milo the dog, saved by some firefighters.
2: Who heard him, or and then
0: in
2: all
0: LA.
2: Of a sudden were...
0: Yeah, sounds like someone reported to the firefighters that they heard the dog barking, and so they ran in there looking for him, and thankfully were able to find him. Get those stickers.
2: Mm-hmm. No, it's a good
0: idea. Put
2: them
0: on your door.
2: It's a good idea.
0: A woman in Baltimore, her name is Ms. Mays. She's known as the Radical Street Librarian. I don't know if you want the word radical in
2: has
0: front
2: she
0: of you.
2: Has got, like, one of those vans? That
0: she's got a trolley.
2: Like,
0: Yeah, so we used to have a bookmobile when I was a kid, and it was basically like an old bus, like an old city bus, and they retrofitted it and made it so it looks like a library inside with shelves and books and all that stuff, and it was painted, you know, bright colors, and it
2: yes.
0: would come to neighborhoods for kids who maybe didn't live near the library or didn't have access
2: yep.
0: to a lot, you
2: or
0: know.
2: Rural areas, I know they do that too. That's a great program, bookmobiles.
0: Yeah, it was kind of funny because I grew up in a city much bigger than the one I'm living in now,
2: mm-hmm.
0: and when I moved here, we had 3 libraries. And the city that I lived in growing up, which again was much bigger than this city that I live in now, only had 1. So when I was moving here, I'm like, why do you guys have so many libraries? Like, and I know I'm not trying to make a political statement. I know people are pissed about the libraries closing or whatever. It was just kind of weird because I lived in a city that had, and the library was only about a mile from my house, but the bookmobile still came to my, mm-hmm. my neighborhood every mm-hmm. once in a while. This woman is kind of along those lines. She wants to bring books, free books to kids in certain areas that don't have them. She set out to eliminate the city's book deserts by delivering free books to hundreds of kids using a green and gold trolley.
2: Huh.
0: She says the book deserts are places that virtually bereft of books in the community or where children cannot afford books and have parents who are working and don't have time to get them to the books.
1: As a librarian, I realized that some of the kids who need it most aren't able to access libraries, so this is all part of our mobile outreach. We often see, after we come and do a visit, kids who didn't like reading, who want to read now, and those who were into reading want to investigate even more.
0: She's apparently got a lot of followers on TikTok, kind of blowing up there. Ms. Mays.
2: Very neat.
0: Yeah. Bringing books to the kids. In her trolley, her green and gold trolley. I don't think it's green and gold for Packers. You never know. Maybe she's a Packer fan. Also, I saw this, and when I saw this story, I immediately Googled the paintings that we found in my mom's house when she died.
2: Okay. Did somebody find, like, an oil painting or something that was worth millions at a grandma's basement? Is this the deal?
0: Well, it was at an estate auction.
2: This and apparently, is my dream.
0: Apparently, it was like $30. And come to find out, it's worth and probably going to sell for almost $250,000.
2: God, this is my dream.
0: Well, this is the gambler's dream, right? This is the gambler's dream. You put a dollar and get a car.
2: Sales.
0: Put a dollar and get a car. Put a dollar and get a car. Put $20 in, hit the spooky spins at $4 a spin, win $1,000, right? That's the dream.
2: So they recognized that it was a famous artist, or they just bought it because they liked it and then...
0: I'm not really sure. To be perfectly honest with you, if they knew that it was
2: valuable or something,
0: I think they knew it was from a respected artist, but I don't think they knew exactly
2: that it was going to be worth $250,000.
0: Right. So, but it was only $30, and it's a Gertrude Abercrombie. This was at a Michigan estate sale.
2: Oh my
0: it's expected
2: God.
0: To fetch $250,000 or more at an auction. After being confirmed as a lost work of Gertrude Abercrombie, the painting titled Alderman Merriam's Shells was purchased by a treasure hunter at a Michigan estate sale for only $30 at the time.
2: Ugh.
0: The buyer noted a name and date in the lower left corner, Abercrombie, 51. So they saw it, probably knew, because if you're a treasure hunter, you've got a list of things, right? Suspected the painting to be the work of Chicago surrealist Gertrude Abercrombie, a suspicion they confirmed when they spotted a photo of the painting in its original frame at the Gertrude Abercrombie Whole World is a Mystery exhibit in Milwaukee. And now this painting is expected to get $250,000.
5: Then kind of read further to see that it had a fascinating backstory. The consigner happened to find the work, of all places, in an estate sale.
6: Okay, not uncommon, right?
5: Well, not uncommon at one point, but as her stature has increased, currently has a traveling retrospective, so the work has become much more in demand with these shows, the price points that they're achieving. So finding them in the old places where one might, you know, in
6: right.
5: garage sales, thrift stores, estate sales are not quite as common.
0: So anyways, my mom, I couldn't tell you what the name of the artist is because I don't really care, but my mom had these three paintings, and it looks like part of a series of, like, Cape Cod, right, where there's ocean and lighthouse and beach and you know, and it's artsy, right? It's artsy-fartsy stuff, right? No, normally I wouldn't put it on the wall because I don't really give a rat's ass about art, and I don't know anything about it either, but so we found them in the house when she died, and we were just, you know, my mm-hmm. wife's like, oh, those look nice in the bedroom, right? So we put them up in the bedroom, and then I started Googling the artist, right? I found the name on the bottom, and like the art, and we're not talking about $250,000 here, but there is significant, apparently, amounts of money for these pieces of art. So I don't know if I got to try to, like, hide it from the wife or what I got to do here, maybe. But, yeah, might be able to pay a few bills.
2: Just keep those for a while.
0: We don't have anybody to pass them down to. Now's the time.
2: Now's the time.
0: Not putting it in a college
2: fund. Maybe 20 years from now is the time.
0: Not putting it in a college. I don't know if I'm going to be here in 20 years, man. The rate I'm going. Hopefully I won't.
2: Quit that now. Stop that. Well, that is just a dream, isn't it? To find something like
0: $30 at an estate sale, right? And then they go, the cool part is if you read more about this actual work of art, you see you got to take it to a person who knows.
2: Yes.
0: And then they got to authenticate it. And then they can find out, they can go back and they can trace what it's about, where it went, who got it first, and where, you know, they can track it. It's kind of a cool story. If you want to read more about it, Gertrude Abercrombie painting.
2: Right, and obviously the people that were family members of the estate sale had no idea what they were sitting on.
0: Or they did, and they just didn't care.
2: Well, no. Right? They didn't know. They didn't.
0: Well, when somebody dies.
2: No, I know, that's
0: like,
2: what I'm saying.
0: Get rid
2: it's
0: all
2: just
0: this stuff.
2: All the stuff in grandma's basement. I don't care about it.
0: Yeah.
2: Ugh.
0: First day of fall starts later on tonight. We'll get into some fall stuff next.
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18: Autumn is simply another name for fall.
19: Here are five facts about fall that will make you sound smart. Number one,
20: fall is caused by the Earth's tilt, not the distance from the sun.
19: Number two,
20: weight gain in the fall may not be from all the food, but from lack of vitamin D.
19: Number three,
20: fall colors are caused by the amount of sugar in the leaves.
19: Number four,
20: birds spend most of the fall migrating.
19: And number five,
20: children born in the fall are statistically better students and live longer.
19: Welcome to fall, Smarty Pants.
0: It starts tonight at 7:04. Autumn. The fall equinox marking approximately equal daytime and nighttime, roughly 12 hours each. As the sun crosses the celestial equator, it also happens during the spring equinox in March, but that's when the days are trending longer. So here we are, getting ready for fall. Our favorite things, Gene.
2: What are your
0: top five things, if you've got a top five list right off the top of your head?
2: Well, so we picked fall to get married in because I really, really, really loved fall when I was growing up. I have come to appreciate summer a little bit more the older I get, but and spring for that matter. But obviously the color changing, right? I mean, how can you go wrong with the beauty of
0: that? Number one, or are you just sort of randomly?
2: Well, no, probably.
0: You don't have to put them in order. Is it one of your? Is
2: oh,
0: it one
2: for
0: of your top
2: sure.
0: Five?
2: I mean, okay, yeah. How can you get? You know, how can you
0: fall
2: beat
0: colors.
2: That? Right? How can you beat that? Probably like I would say. Comfort meals, like the warm, like crock pot stuff,
0: pots,
2: soups,
0: Dutch oven,
2: chilies,
0: soups, yep.
2: Yeah, like that kind of thing.
0: So we'll say,
2: I love that. Yeah. Seasonal favorites,
0: seasonal
2: kind of.
0: Food.
2: Yeah, seasonal food.
0: Seasonal food.
2: I don't know, like outdoor stuff, like orchards and
0: fall
2: know,
0: activities,
2: corn mazes or hay rides,
0: seasonal
2: or bonfires
0: activities.
2: And okay. That kind of thing, like that.
0: Outdoor activities. That's three.
2: Snuggly clothes, probably.
0: So
2: like, you know,
0: comfortable
2: like,
0: clothes,
2: yeah,
0: comfy clothes,
2: like
0: comfy clothes.
2: Sweaters, sweatpants, hoodies,
0: right.
2: Like that kind of stuff. Like snuggling in,
0: one
2: little
0: more.
2: Throw blanket, little thing.
0: One more.
2: I don't like the dark earlier. I will say that. I
0: yeah,
2: do
0: but
2: not
0: that takes
2: like
0: a while.
2: That. I do
0: it's
2: not
0: still,
2: like
0: it's
2: that.
0: Still 6-7 o'clock at night.
2: I don't like that as much. Let's see. I said the foliage, sweater weather, basically. But let's see. What else do I like? I guess, I mean, the crisp air, a little bit cooler in the mornings. The good sleeping. You know what I mean? The window cracked and the good sleeping weather where you snuggle under a blanket. Yeah.
0: Yeah, you're not far off from my list. I don't care so much about the colors. I don't care so much about the outdoor activities or comfy clothes.
2: No.
0: I will say weather by far is my favorite part. The weather change, getting rid of the heat, getting rid of the humidity. It's misery to me in the summertime. I absolutely hate it. So cooler temps. I do like the fact that this year it completely went a 180. Like we were in the 90s like 2 weeks ago and I had my AC cranked.
2: And it's 47 last
0: and now
2: night.
0: It's like frost in the morning. I love it. I'm all about that. I like the immediate change. The cooler temps, number one for me, right off the top of the list. I like the fact that postseason baseball is coming. That
2: sports.
0: Football has begun. Hockey is getting underway here in just a couple of weeks. NASCAR's
2: obviously,
0: playoffs.
2: The NFL is underway and
0: yep.
2: It's college football. So it's the culmination of the sports like trifecta.
0: I also like the spring, right? Where you're getting the start
2: too.
0: Of baseball and the beginning of NASCAR
2: and everything's coming.
0: Football's
2: to
0: coming to an end. I mean, that's more at the end of the, you know, still in. But this is when sports calendar wise, this is probably my favorite time of year.
2: You got to have spooky movies on your list, don't you? I guess you could watch them any time of the year, but you're a Halloween nut.
0: I do like the seasonal food, like you said. Crock pots, you know, crock pot meals, whatever that is, Dutch ovens, you know, there's more of a folk. Look, I love grilling out still in the fall and the
2: Me
0: winter.
2: Too,
0: I don't have
2: course.
0: A problem with that. But dude, a good hearty crock pot meal that you put on Sunday morning as you're getting ready for the games or whatever, or maybe, you know, Monday afternoon when you get home from work and it's just waiting for you. One of those things. I definitely like the fall food, seasonal food. Obviously, spooky. I'll just say anything spooky. Spooky season, you know, whether it's movies, whether it's decor, decorations, you know, just sort of that's. I don't know. There's a kind of a thing in the air, if you will, about that stuff.
2: I'd say lack of bugs, but that's not true. It's
0: and
2: bug,
0: then I'll
2: there's
0: say
2: bugs everywhere. The, all sorts of bugs.
0: The other thing that I really love that you didn't include is, for me, is the beer selection.
2: You're
0: so,
2: seasonal, aren't you? Seasonal
0: yeah, so guy. So I don't mind, you know, I'm not a real big fan of light beers. So the beer that I technically or typically drink when I go out is Blue Moon. Like, if we're just going to go out, right, to a, you know, day drinking or go to the bar or whatever, I'm almost always going to drink Blue Moon because it's almost always available, right?
2: It's
0: but
2: common.
0: Man, as soon as fall starts to hit and you get the ambers and the fest beers and the porters and the stouts start to come out more often and you see more of those, and even the winter beers start to roll around, that's my jam. That's where I'm really happy. So those are the beer selection change, which nowadays, especially around here with Oktoberfest, you know, you start seeing them in the stores at the end of July. It's a really nice, lengthy season for me. So, yeah, the beer selection change is probably in my top five. So Dean went with fall colors, seasonal food. We both went food. Outdoor activities. You took activities like the pumpkin patches. And I mean, those are nice, but I don't. They don't matter to me all that much. Comfy clothing is what Gene went with. And then temperatures. We both agreed the cooler temps. For me, sports calendar, fall food, spooky season, and then beer selection is another one of my favorite things about the fall.
2: It's here.
0: It is. It is. Stu said, coffee on my porch in the morning when it's below 50 outside. No bugs, no humidity.
2: Yeah, that little, like, that, I don't know what you call it, like, not, I guess fog, you know, when it's lifting in the crisp morning in the fall, the quiet, beautiful.
0: Somebody texted in, said, soups, stews, and chili and hoodie season. Screw a summer bonfire. Bonfires are for the fall. Yeah, well, you got to stay up real late to enjoy a bonfire in the summer if you're...
2: Yes, I agree with that.
0: And 10 p.m., it doesn't even get dark till 10.
2: Well, so. And the other thing about the fall I think that feels so good for me is I grew up on a farm, and so...
0: The harvest.
2: The harvest. Yeah. And, it, you know, long hours, tons and tons and tons of work at the harvest season, you know. And we'd bring in people that we'd hire to help with it, but it was that sense of... The culmination of everything that you'd been doing on the farm to get this all happening and everybody working together to make it happen. It was that sense of the season when everything was getting picked and you were going to see the fruits of your labor. So
0: rockmornings.com to get in touch with us if you want to talk about your favorite things to look forward to in fall and autumn.

0: These two teams will walk out of here 1-1. And any Giants fan, all they care about right now is the health status of Jackson Dart. And the outstanding defender, Brian Burns.
1: Week 2 of the NFL wrapping up last night with the Rams over the Giants, 28-3. We'll take a look at our Week 2 pigskin picks in just a couple of minutes. Jackson Dart believed to have suffered a sprained MCL during the game. X-rays negative, but he's going to undergo a MRI later on today. Week 3 kicks off Thursday Night Football. Packers at home against the Falcons, 7:15 on Prime. Brew crew off yesterday. They'll be in Philly tonight, 5:40 for the first of three against Philadelphia. Then they return home on Friday for the last three games of the regular season. Those will be against the Cardinals. Cubs star Alex Bregman suffering multiple facial fractures after being struck by a foul ball while standing near the on-deck circle on Sunday. Will not undergo surgery. Hopeful to be back in time for the postseason.
2: Well, what, you just let the swelling go down and I mean, what are those? I mean, yeah. It looked messed up, but if you're not doing any sort of like...
1: Yeah, it looked real messed up. I mean, all swollen shut and black and blue and had like a tampon stuffed up his nose.
2: Yes.
1: And, yeah, kind of a mess. But he's going to be, just rehabbing. And look, the postseason starts next week. It's a week from today when the postseason starts.
2: Swelling goes down,
1: You're probably going to have to wear some sort of face mask type thing, right? If you don't want to take another shot to the cranium.
2: Mm-mm-mm.
1: But Doc Rivers coached the Bucks for a while, right? Turned down an offer to become an NBA analyst for NBC after he retired as a player back in 96, decided he wanted to go into coaching instead. And now that he is apparently done coaching, time seemed right for him to actually join NBC. So the network announced yesterday that Doc Rivers will be an analyst on games this season across NBC, Peacock, and NBCSN, along with the possibility of some in-studio work. So you're going to see Doc Rivers on here. Dude. Talking like this. Hey, it's Doc Rivers, and I'm on the sideline. I'm talking
2: color,
1: like...
2: Color, doing play-by-play, doing
1: I think
2: color.
1: Analyst means just, not play-by-play. He'll be...
2: Just talking about his...
1: I don't think he'll be a color commentator or an analyst.

0: a play-by-play. An analyst is like, you know, the guys.
1: Let's
0: before,
1: check in with the experts.
0: The guys before the game, right on the desk or whatever you want to call it. This is in Louisiana, Oberlin. A high school head football coach is now apologizing to the community after he came to blows with an assistant coach during the homecoming game. These two guys.
1: The two coaches were fighting on
0: yes.
1: the sideline.
0: Well, they got into an argument on the sideline. They went in at halftime. They got into a fist fight in the locker room, and then they canceled the rest of the game. So, yeah, you got to.
1: Homecoming?
0: Yes, you do have to apologize.
1: Yeah, because you two can't get it together.
0: The Tigers head coach, a guy named Robert Etheridge, and the assistant coach, a guy named Jaden Brasso, got into an argument on the sidelines during Friday night's game against Centerville. The two then reportedly exchanged blows in the locker room, and Etheridge flipped a desk. Law enforcement ran through the field during the homecoming court presentation.
1: Oh, my God. You are kidding me.
0: All of the pomp and circumstance, these kids who have nothing to do with the football
1: and
0: game.
1: And their parents are probably getting called out. It's
0: video,
1: the, you know,
0: cameras, roses, sequin dresses, sashes, crowns, all this crap. These kids are out there on
1: the
0: field.
1: And the cops got to go running across the field.
0: All of the work and all of the labor and hours you spent practicing to get all this right on the field in the halftime, right? The 20-minute window that you got. Meanwhile, the cops are running through like a Benny Hill, like the end of a Benny Hill's
1: To arrest
0: episode.
1: The coaches.
0: Yeah. Rest of the game ended up getting canceled. Etheridge and Brasso were both cited for simple battery. The head coach, Etheridge, releasing a statement yesterday taking accountability for the fight, quote, I would like to apologize to my administration, coaches, parents, players, as well as the student body. I take full accountability for the disruption and regret not taking a different approach. I would like to say that since arriving in Oberlin, I've worked hard to serve and yada, yada, yada. Once again, I apologize. Hope that my administration, coaches, parents, athletes, and student body, as well as the entire Oberlin community, will someday forgive me. They're investigating, and this guy is probably going to lose his job. They might both lose their job, but needless to say, bad look. For the head coach of the Oberlin High School football team down there.
1: Yeah. You're coaching and leading people, young people, and you're throwing desks at your... I mean, you're coaching high school football. I mean, I understand. There's a lot of stress and a lot of pressure to it.
0: But yes.
1: You've got to keep it together.
0: Don't minimize their importance, Gene.
1: No, I'm not. But you've got to keep it together. Cops can't be running into the locker room.
0: Well, they weren't just running into the lot. They were running through the homecoming court on the field.
1: I know.
0: All the pomp and circumstance.
1: Oh,
0: and they're running
1: God.
0: Through. Right? It's Rock Mornings with Brian and Gene.
1: Who won the homecoming game? You won't believe this.
0: Yeah.
1: You won't believe
0: it. They had to cancel the rest of it. Our week two pigskin picks are coming up next.
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6: The final stretch of the Milwaukee Brewers regular season officially begins tonight. The Brewers are on the road as they begin a three-game series with the Philadelphia Phillies. And with just six games left to go, the Brewers are in first place in the National League by two games over the Dodgers. But they also hold the tiebreaker over the Dodgers. Getting the start for the Brewers tonight on the mound is Dustin May, with first pitch at 5:40. And it's a big start for Dustin May, as it could go a long ways in determining whether he will be a starter when it comes to the postseason. To football, we have a little bit of an update on Packers wide receiver Jaden Reed. Reports indicate that Reed suffered a back injury after that scary hit on Sunday. No official word yet on how long he will be out. The Packers will be back in action this Thursday night against the Atlanta Falcons. That's a quick look at your sports for this Tuesday morning. For Sports Talk 105.1, I'm Dan Casper.
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0: Week two in the NFL wrapping up last night with the Rams and the Giants. Going into week two, Gene had a 6-10 record, a paltry performance in week one. I went into week two with an 11-5 record. Now, I did not do as well in week two as I did in week one. And Gene, you did better in week two than you did in week one, but you still didn't do better than me. Our week two pigskin picks.
1: Tell me.
0: Gene finishing 8-8, so you went 50-50.
1: All right.
0: Improving from your 6-10 record in week one. I went 10-6. We both got the Bills over the Lions on Thursday night. We both got Carolina over Atlanta. I got Cincinnati right. You listened to Tyler and took Houston. And that was erroneous.
1: I thought we took the Bengals because of the hats.
0: No, you listened to Tyler right there. You did.
1: Right. Sorry,
0: I'm reading.
1: I'm misreading. Got it.
0: I took Houston at home. I was wrong there.
1: I thought.
0: We were both wrong on Tampa Bay. Somehow the Browns got a win over the Buccaneers. Bad start for the Bucs, man. We both got the Packers correct. We were both wrong about the Bears. Obviously, if their weak-ass quarterback hadn't gone down with an injury.
1: My husband.
0: Might have been a different outcome. I mean, it's not like the Vikings were lighting up the scoreboard.
1: 59 points and then this.
0: I don't know why I didn't pick Baltimore, or why I did pick Baltimore, but I did, and they didn't win. So did you. We both got that one wrong.
1: Huh.
0: I went with Philly. So did you. I got that one right. So did you. I, of course, picked New England to get right against Pittsburgh.
1: And?
0: You went Pittsburgh, and you were wrong on that one. You also picked Jacksonville over Denver. I think that was the one that I was thinking of. You took Jacksonville on the road in Denver, Mile High. That didn't work out so well for you.
1: It's tough to beat in Mile High.
0: Yeah, I picked Denver to win that game. You picked Jacksonville. You were wrong. We were both wrong on the Chargers. In fact, I might not be on the Chargers anymore. Justin Herbert looks like an absolute dumpster fire. We both got that one wrong. The Vegas Raiders somehow got a win.
1: I know. I saw that.
0: Scored a bunch of points, too.
1: Uh-huh.
0: We both got San Fran correct. I got Seattle over Arizona. You somehow thought Arizona had a chance in hell against Seattle, but you got that one wrong. You also took Washington to beat Dallas. That was incorrect. I got that one right. I think we both took Kansas City, and then I was wrong last night on the Giants. You took the Rams. I took the Giants. I finished 10-6. You finished 8-8. So you know, market improvement for you, but you're still not better than me. As of right now, going into week three, I've got a 21-11 record, and then you're batting 14-18.
1: Okay, what is it? 18 weeks? Is it 18 weeks? 13 weeks? 17 weeks?
0: There's a lot.
1: I got a lot of time yet.
0: You do, but
1: I did improve. That's good. I got you know, a few more right and a few less incorrect, wrong.
0: But much like last year, we're a couple weeks in and you have yet to even beat me in 1 week with better picks.
1: It's only 2 weeks.
0: And you brought in a ringer this year. You brought in a guy who supposedly knows what he's talking about.
1: Yes.
0: Yeah, not a good week for you.
1: Well, I don't know. I've never asked him if he's going broke, but I know he bets on sports. So.
0: The best part is that, you know, you bring this guy in, and you think he's a ringer, and then he comes down here wearing all his Patriots gear.
1: I had no idea about that.
0: So what do you even know about this guy? What do you really know?
1: I know he works here, and I know
0: what good does that do you?
1: And he, you know, does broadcasts for the Northwoods League. I know that. I know he bets on sports. I know he's, you know, lives with some guys and plays Madden. I don't know, dude. I did not know about the stupid Tom Brady thing, though, until he showed up here. And at first I thought it was just to appease you, but it's real.
0: He's the GOAT, James. Tom Brady is the GOAT. So week two, pigskin picks in the books. We'll make our week three pigskin picks tomorrow morning with Tyler back in the studio. Gene's quote-unquote ringer. Who did help you improve from a 6-10 start to an 8-8 second week, picking two more correct, but still not better than me. I'm fighting two people here, and I'm still winning. Week three pigskin picks tomorrow.
1: Yep.
0: Can Atlanta, with Michael Penix Jr., get the win in Lambeau against the Packers, who look like a dumpster fire right now?
1: Yeah.
0: Almost losing to the Jets.
1: Take one half of one game and one half of the other game and put them together and you might have had a game. in the last two weeks.
0: Just not looking good, yeah, man. I mean, you go all the way back to the end of last season, man. It just, you know, really, really bad finish for the Packers, and then not a very good start to the season. And yeah, I mean, you look at the Falcons coming in on Thursday night as a get-right game normally, especially with Penix coming back for the first time since last year, week 11. And but do you have enough faith in the Packers? We'll find out what Gene's got to say tomorrow with our week 3 pigskin picks. Gene and Tyler. Is there going to be a point this season where you abandon Tyler if he doesn't?
1: No.
0: You're going to ride him the rest of the year?
1: Yes, of course.
0: All right.
1: Of course.
0: Well, you brought him in to help you.
1: I know. Well, he's fun to have around.
0: All right.
1: Get to know him a little bit. Ask him about his roommates.
0: We'll get more in-depth conversation about the Packers and the Jets game with Grant Bills of the Wisco Sports Show when we talk to him in just a few minutes. See if he's got any thoughts about the Brewers as they get ready to
1: have a lot of excitement there.
0: Have a nice little break.
1: Lots of excitement.
0: Right?
1: Yeah,
0: they
1: yeah.
0: have the best record in the league. So we'll talk to him just after 8 o'clock.
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14: Got the world in my hands, never felt so alone. Yeah.

0: Shine Down Young Again, Rock Mornings, Brian and Gene. Elephant Appreciation Day. Always appreciate the elephants, Gene. Mm-hmm. Especially the ones that are out there killing poachers.
1: Yeah, stomping them to death.
0: 11 benevolent elephants.
1: It's tough.
0: I got through it. Not as fast as probably required, but I got through it. It's also National Hobbit Day.
2: Filthy hobbits. They stole it from us.
1: The habit.
0: Yeah.
2: No.
3: What did they steal?
0: My precious.
2: My precious.
0: Filthy hobbitses. National Hobbit Day. National Elephant Appreciation Day. National Ice Cream Cone Day.
4: Ice cream, you scream, we all scream for ice cream.
0: Also National White Chocolate Day, and it's also the first day of fall, technically.
1: Mm-hmm.
0: Ice cream cone. Still good weather for an ice cream cone, right?
1: Can't go wrong.
0: Tom Felton, 39 years young, played Draco Malfoy in the Harry Potter movies, reprising that role on stage, right? There's a Harry Potter play. He's going to reprise his role as Draco Malfoy, or is, or has, or something like that. Matt Sharp is 57 years young today. He is the original bass player for Weezer. Was with them, I think, through like 98, maybe 99. Yeah, the original bass player for Weezer, one of the co-founders of the band, 57 years young. Bonnie Hunt, the actress, is 65. She was Renee Zellweger's sister and Jerry Maguire. Been in a bunch of other stuff.
1: Oh, for sure.
0: Scott Baio is 66.
5: Joni loves Chachi.
0: Yeah, he was Chachi on Happy Days, Charles in Charge. Joni loves Chachi. Joan Jett, Rock and Roll Hall of Famer, 68 years young.

0: Joan Jett, 68. You ever seen her live?
1: No.
0: Really?
1: I know. Shame, isn't it?
0: Yeah. Thought you chicks stuck together.
1: Mm-hmm.
0: David Coverdale, singer for Deep Purple, Whitesnake, 75 today. Here I go again on my own. Going down the only road. 75 years old today, David Coverdale. Still got that hair,
1: yeah,
0: man.
1: It is.
0: Still got that glorious...
1: Maybe they're plugs, but who knows?
0: Glorious hair. They're plugs?
1: Maybe. I don't know.
0: Who told you that?
1: I think nobody. I'm just saying it could be.
0: David Coverdale, 75. This chick is 83.
1: 83?
0: Tony Basil. Is it Basil or Basil? Basil? Tony Basil? 83 years young today.
1: Oof.
0: The chick who did Mickey. Boy, you want to talk about one-hit wonders. She might be top of the list. Pretty close to the top.
1: Mm-hmm.
0: I couldn't tell you anything else she did.
1: But residuals, as you mentioned earlier.
0: Sure. 250 years ago today in 1776, Captain Nathan Hale said one of the most famous lines in American history, "I only regret that I have but one life to lose for my country," just before he was hanged for spying behind enemy lines on a mission for George Washington's army. So if you ever hear that phrase uttered in a movie or a TV show, that's where it comes from. 1985, 41 years ago today, the very first Farm Aid concert took place. Willie Nelson, Neil Young, John the Cougar Mellencamp.
1: Yep.
0: Other performers that year included Johnny Cash, Bob Dylan, John Denver, Foreigner, and an unknown band named Bon Jovi. Had raised $7 million for America's family farmers at the time. And the this year's iteration is happening, I believe, right now, right? Mm-hmm. Isn't there like a Farm Aid going on right now?
1: Yeah, they're, well, every year. And still Willie, isn't that crazy?
0: Yeah.
1: Like all these years later, yeah. As a matter of fact, this weekend, yeah.
0: 37 years ago today, 1989, the original Baywatch premiered on NBC, starring the one and only David Hasselhoff.
1: Don't hassle the Hoff.
0: Pamela Anderson and a bunch of other people.
1: And then others.
0: Ran for 11 seasons. Spawned Baywatch Nights, a little spinoff. Now there's a reboot coming with, what is it, Libby Dunn, right? She's in it. 1992, Blind Melon released their self-titled debut album featuring Change, Tones of Home, and their massive hits. No Rain. Didn't last very long after that, though, unfortunately. Blind Melon's self-titled debut album in stores on this
1: listen,
0: day.
1: Listen, give that a listen today.
0: 1992. 2 years later in 1994, a little show named Friends debuted on NBC. It ran for ten seasons.
1: We have the box set.
0: Yeah.
1: We also have the frame on the door, the purple door. With the yellow frame, my girl's bedroom door from when they were little, still painted like that.
0: All right. Was that in the show?
1: Yes.
0: I never watched Friends.
1: Yes.
0: I was a Seinfeld guy. 1995, a haunting movie in theaters that'll stick with you all the way from the beginning till the end, starring Morgan Freeman, Brad Pitt, and Kevin Spacey.
2: What's going on over there? Put the gun down.
3: I saw you with the box. What was in the box?
2: Because I envy your normal life.
3: Put the gun down, David.
2: It seems that envy is my sin.
3: No, what's in the box? What's in the fucking box?
2: Give me the gun.
0: Man. That movie still slaps. 31 years later, 7. It's just an effing amazing movie.
1: Yeah.
0: Start to finish, it's so good. Dark and disgusting and creepy and...
1: A lot of big Hollywood names.
0: Yeah. 2003, 23 years ago today, Two and a Half Men, premiered on CBS, ran for 12 seasons. Charlie friggin' Sheen.
1: And then they kind of, yeah.
0: Oh, it didn't end well. This was turkey blood, right? Or tiger blood? What? Charlie went off the rails, man.
1: He sure did. That whole thing kind of got collapsed.
0: I got to watch that documentary. I haven't seen it yet. The Charlie Sheen one. 2004, The Big Boss Man, a guy named Ray Traylor, died at the age of 41, had a heart attack and died. He was a former WWE superstar. There was just recently an episode
1: superstar.
0: About... There was recently an episode about his life on the on that Vice TV special, Dark Side of the Ring. Yeah, just did one on the Big Boss Man. 2004, same day as Big Boss Man's death, the television show Lost premiered on ABC. Cool concept right at the beginning, right? The plane goes down and everybody survives and you're trying to figure it out. And what's
1: going
0: on?
1: You're watching for a long time.
0: And then it just, it felt like they were writing the show while they were making the show, to me, as I'm watching it.
1: After a while.
0: Like, they just kept, they're going in the jungle and there's a thing and then the guy's down there and then there's a smoke and you're like, what the hell is going on?
1: Right. Very riveting for a while. Very riveting.
0: I got into it and then I just got sick of it. It's like, it felt like they didn't know what the hell they were doing. Lost, premiering on this day in 2004. In theaters on this day in 2006, the second Jackass film. Just had the last one, right? In theaters a couple months ago. But the second one came out on this day in 2006. And on this day in 2020, 6 years ago, Joseph Laurinaitis, former WWE superstar, Road Warrior Animal, died at the age of 60.
4: What a rush!
0: Hell yeah, Legion of Doom, baby. One of the best tag teams in the history of wrestling. Not just the WWE, but all wrestling. Legion of Doom, couple of bouncers from Minnesota, beat the crap out of you. Hell of a finishing move.
1: Yeah, what was it?
0: I don't remember the name of it exactly, but the Animal would get you up on his shoulders, and then Hawk would do this flying clothesline off the top rope, and you'd be up there just like, man, it was... I'm sure Doc will text in with the name or somebody will remind me, but yeah, they had a hell of a finishing move. It was awesome. Stuff that happened on this day in history, September 22nd, along with some birthdays. Grant Bills of the Wisco Sports Show will join us next.
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6: Radical politician Jeff Smith couldn't care less about us. 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It's time for someone who cares. 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
0: Okay. 8:15-ish on Tuesdays. We're joined by the one and only host of the Wisco Sports Show. That, of course, is Grant Bills. You can hear his program weekday afternoons on stations all across the state of Wisconsin, including WKTY on La Crosse and Sports Talk 105.1 in Eau Claire. Grant Bills, how are you, sir?
13: I'm doing well. Happy Oktoberfest week to you both. I love this time of year. There's a little nip in the air as I walk outside this morning, and I love that feeling. Football is back, even though it's been a little rocky for our Packers so far. I'm still happy.
0: Yeah, let's get right into that. Obviously, the nip in the air is really nice. We've been talking about that with today being the first day of fall. And
13: I love a nip.
0: Yeah, love a good nip, especially at the Super Bowl for about 1 millisecond. Anyways, the Packers, boy, oh boy, they look like an absolute dumpster fire on Sunday against the Jets until they decided to get their heads out of their asses. And even then, it didn't look all that fantastic. But they walk away with the win, partly because the Jets don't know how to manage the clock and don't know how to call timeouts. But a win is a win is a win at the end of the day, I guess, when you're starting off 0-1 and you've got a very beatable team in front of you on the road, and then you got to come home for a Thursday night matchup against another team that's very beatable, but new starting quarterback with Michael Penix Jr. taking the reins on Thursday night. Let's get into the Packer-Jets game. What did you see, Grant? What's your reaction from that game?
13: Well, for the second straight weekend, I kind of felt like I knew what the game was going to be. I kind of set my expectations right, and I was still like, Jesus. Like, I thought the Packers would lose to the Vikings, and I was ready to be okay with that. And then I watched the game, and I'm like, oh, but I didn't. Like, good God, I didn't think it would be that bad. And I figured Packers-Jets would be ugly. How could it not be ugly? It's the Jets. It's noon at MetLife. It's just, I mean, you're a Patriots fan, so it's in the game. That stadium's got no soul. Of course it's going to be ugly in the rain.
0: Oh, yeah.
13: And even I was unprepared again for how ugly it actually was. So the Packers offense has issues. Jaden Reed looks like he's going to miss a lot of time.
0: Yeah, he hasn't even left New Jersey. Is that correct? He's still in New Jersey?
13: Yeah, he didn't travel back with the team. I've seen it listed as both a neck and a back. Matt LaFleur speaks today. He did not yesterday, so maybe we'll know a little bit more. Their right tackle, Zach Bacobiwelli, he changed his name. Really, their only high-level offensive lineman. I would expect him to miss the rest of the year. It looks like he tore his patella tendon or something. I don't know. And those two things are drastically going to affect the offense moving forward. And the offense didn't look good, again. But I don't mind winning a game on defense and special teams. Those two units look legit. And we spend a lot of time talking about them, so I'm okay celebrating a game that's won by defense and special teams.
0: Yeah, you know, and look, give them a little bit of credit for having the gumption to come back, right? I mean, they were down. Yeah. They looked dead in the water. They had some serious injuries, you know, and LaFleur seems to be fighting for his job. Obviously, you can thank the Jets for the mismanagement of the timeouts there, you know, to give you a chance, a glimmer of hope, but you know, in the overtime, they got the job done and got the field goal and got out of there with a victory. And then you've got a kind of a layup coming into town with the Atlanta Falcons, obviously a dumpster fire organization, but maybe a breath of new life with Penix back under center. What do you think is going to happen on Thursday?
13: Well, the home team's always going to have an advantage on a Thursday night game because that team is forced to travel to you on a short week. So even if the Packers were playing a good team this week and the Falcons have looked putrid, they have that advantage because they're at home on Thursday night. you never know early in the season. And I don't know, I give credit to the Packers for winning that game, because look around the league, like, there were a lot of good teams that lost. The Bears scored 59 in week one. They scored three at home in their home opener on Sunday. And the Ravens lost to the Saints. And there's a lot of teams, like, your Patriots still don't really look right. So there's a lot, if you look around the league, it's like, oh, a lot of teams don't have it figured out. And a lot of head coaches really haven't found the right buttons to push yet. So that makes me feel a little bit better about the Packers. The Falcons should be a layup, man. I just want to see their offense come in and operate cleanly. No penalties, no mental mistakes, no dump. Just a nice, clean game. You don't need to win by 40, but I would like to see their offense look organized and mature and mistake-free. And if that means they win 24-14 or 24-17 because the Falcons and Michael Penix do a couple of it, fine. But I just want that offense to look like a unit that's not running around in circles making mistakes, which is what they've looked like so far. Unfortunately, by the way, for us Wisconsinites, Jack Strand for the Falcons, their fourth-string quarterback who played a little bit, the pride of Bloomer, Wisconsin, just north of my hometown, was not the solution for them last week. Gene probably doesn't know this, but they
0: had Tua Tagovailoa, and everyone hates him. He sucks. He's done. His career's over, right? They got Penix Jr., but he's coming back, right? So then the Falcons fans have nothing to cheer for, right? It's an absolute dumpster fire. And then they finally bring in this fourth-string guy, and on the first pass, the first pass of his NFL career, which, if you're going to throw one, right, it's probably going to Didn't Brett Favre throw one, but he caught it himself? Yep. Didn't he throw an inter? But he, anyways, yeah, this poor kid. Go ahead and finish the story, because it's delightful. It's a delightful story.
13: Well, Jack Strand, the pride of Bloomer, Wisconsin, who I think played college ball at Moorhead. So, like, a long shot NFL story, had a great preseason, stuck on the roster. And the Falcons' first string quarterback's injury prone. Their second string quarterback is injury prone. And their third stringer, Cooper Rush, has been terrible. So everyone's been dying to see this Jack Strand kid. And the second he gets in the game, he throws an interception. Like,
0: it's the only glimmer. It's the only glimmer of hope that Falcons fans had, was, right, to get our eyes on this kid, bring him in. Yep. Maybe you get a little magic, right? You get a little something. He pushes the ball down. You know, he's throwing bomb. No, interception. No, first pass. And then you're just like, what the hell are we going to do now? What are we going to do?
13: Well, Michael Penix will be back. The guy who I think blew his knee out twice in college has blown it out once so far as a pro. We'll come back and play at Lambeau Field on a short week on Thursday night. And the Falcons have some talent. Like, I like Drake London, their receiver. If you play fantasy football, there's probably a couple names. Kyle Pitts, Bijan Robinson's great. Like, they have a couple good players. It just has not resulted in anything. It's your quarterback, obviously, a big part of it, but just that whole operation has not really looked right. But you know how sports work. As soon as you think, well, this team sucks, they're a layup, then they come out and they put it together against your team and you feel stupid.
0: Right.
13: And so I don't know. I'm not putting anything past the Packers or the Falcons, but this should be about as good of an opportunity on a short week at home against a bad opponent to get right as a team can possibly get.
0: Grant Bills of the Wisco Sports Show each and every Tuesday at about 8:15. The Brewers completed the sweep, I believe, of the, what was it, the yes. Orioles over the weekend. And yep. And they were one win away from having the bye. Did they get that with a loss yesterday, or they still got to get a win tonight in Philly?
13: Well, the Dodgers have been pushing them. And that's why. So the Brewers, a couple things going on here. So they were chasing a franchise record in wins, and I think that was 98, and I think they tied it this week. They're also chasing 100 wins, and you can argue, well, does that really matter? Is that something? Well, if it coincides with them needing to win games to secure a first-round bye and home field advantage, then yes, it matters, right? Those two goals can coexist. You can chase 100 wins and also chase a seed. So yes, the Dodgers have seemingly, imagine this, all of their talent and all of their elite pitching is now trying and mostly healthy, and they're winning games. Imagine that. That's crazy how that works. So they need to continue to win games. Yeah, and this weekend series against the Orioles is pretty funny because I don't even think they played that well. Pat Murphy said that in the postgame on Sunday, like, we didn't have a great weekend. And they went into the building of the Orioles, who are fringe fighting for a wild card spot, Simpson. Or they were.
0: They were. Right? They had, they're out now. Yeah.
13: Well, now they are, but going into the weekend, if they had a couple things go their way and they have a good season, like, it was on the board. And you know, as a baseball fan, like, anytime something's on the board in late September, October, right, you're into it. And the Brewers just kind of walked into their building and played fine baseball and kind of just took care of them. Like, it was just, yeah. It was a very professional, boring weekend for the Brewers, but in many ways, they become kind of a professional, boring team.
0: So they still need the, I think their number is down to one in order to claim the best record and get the bye into the NLDS, right?
13: Possibly, maybe the magic number. I'm admittedly bad at following that.
0: Okay.
13: I'm very much someone who watches the game every night. And if I tune in tonight and the announcers explain it to me, then I will know better. So I'm sorry, I'm not a better.
0: That's all right. I just figured you'd be the resource for that.
13: I should be.
0: It's okay, Grant.
13: I'm sorry.
0: Okay. Badgers got a win, a big win over a, you know, just a non-con. Didn't really matter, but it's good to see the offense producing. Can they bring this into the game against Penn State on Saturday?
13: Well, I don't know, but Saturday gave me reason to think they could. And previous to Saturday, I didn't think anything of the quarterback. I thought, okay, who's this? You know, they spent all this money to go get another transfer quarterback. Oh, he runs. He's mobile. Well, they've done that before, right? Like, they brought in Tanner Mordecai, who's actually pretty decent. They brought in Tyler Van Dyke, Billy Edwards Jr., all these guys. And then they get here. It's like, oh, they transferred for a reason. They've bounced around for a reason. And that's kind of how I was starting to feel about this Colton Joseph from Old Dominion, because he didn't impress at all against Notre Dame, and he didn't look good at all in week two against Western Illinois. That was bad. He was missing throws everywhere. So for him to come out, he had 408 yards of total offense. He put himself on the leaderboard from all-time passing yards in a single game for the Badgers. He's, you know, a little bit behind Daryl Bevel, and I can't remember who else is up on that list. A huge day for him, and I don't know if he can take that into conference play. But that game gave me reason to think that maybe he could. We almost got proof of concept on Saturday with the quarterback. And that's a big part of whether or not this team is going to win more than five or six games and make a bowl. And maybe, just maybe, Luke Fickell keeps his job.
1: Yeah.
13: I thought that was a big moment on Saturday.
1: So
13: the quarterback.
1: Yeah, exciting game. Good moves for the quarterback. You know, nice to see the Badgers on top. But still the empty seats and still the chanting, fire Fickell. I mean, I think that it feels like that is overshadowing, no matter how well they're playing, they're not behind them right now.
0: Well, I'll tell you what, if they go into Penn State, a ranked team, 13th ranked,
1: it could change this
0: and
1: around.
0: They beat them right this weekend, that it might change. You might start to see more people trickle in, you know, as they get closer to a bowl berth and as they start turning it around a little bit. Obviously, you have to beat Penn State this weekend for that to start to happen, but it could, you know, start to turn around.
13: I am first in line to complain and to rip Luke Fickell, because I don't think he's very good. I don't think he adds. I don't think tactically he's not a scheme guy. He's not a motivator guy. He gets good recruiting classes somehow. That's been a huge strength of his. But I don't think he gives you much during the game. I don't think he adds anything. So I'll be the first to criticize Luke Fickell. But to be fair, like, yeah, the stadium's probably not going to be full. They're playing Eastern Michigan, and the weather stinks, and it's 11:30. Like, that game, I live in Madison, that game could be played in my backyard, and I would think twice about opening the blinds. Like, I'll watch it on Peacock, but I'm not going down there
0: to
13: park and sit out in the rain. So, like, let's see how attendance is again in a couple of weeks.
0: Yeah.
13: Bigger, like, better opponents, maybe the weather doesn't stink. But again, if they get shelled by Penn State, like, even if the weather's good and even if they're playing a good team, I might want to see, why would I spend money? Because I don't believe that they can win.
0: Yeah. If they go out and get waxed by Penn State and then come back home the following weekend against Michigan State, there ain't going to be anybody out there. But if they get a win, whether it's ugly or whether it's by 54 points against Penn State, and they come back home against Michigan State the following Saturday, then, yeah, you're going to have the house going to be rocking. People are actually going to be doing jump around. So, Grant Bills, always a pleasure. Have a great rest of your week. We'll talk to you here on, what, Thursday, Friday sometime. We'll see you in town.
13: Yeah, I'll be around. I look forward to seeing you and your royal counterparts, your court, Simpson, as you make your way around
0: corps.
13: Fest. I look forward
0: Grenadier
13: to seeing corps. You both. It should be
0: They're
13: fun.
0: A corps. It's a Grenadier corps, not a court.
13: Well, it's like a royal court.
0: No,
13: court.
0: No
13: it's both, a, both.
0: I'm not in the royalty. Yeah, I'm right. In the corps, which is the grunts, the people doing the work, not the people with all of the glory.
13: Oh. Well, that's a lot less exciting.
0: Yeah. But I'll still be out there.
1: This week. We're going to see you this week. You're gonna-

0: Johnson. He'll be doing it live from.
1: Do you want
0: right
1: to show
0: here.
1: Up and see if he can choke it down? Ask him who the starting shortstop is.
2: They just want to know who the starting shortstop.
0: They got the wings. He could choke some of those.
1: All you can eat wings.
0: Choke some of those down.
1: Oh yeah! Don't choke them down. Eat them. Chew your food. Bad news, happy music is coming up.
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4: The final stretch of the Milwaukee Brewers regular season officially begins tonight. The Brewers are on the road as they begin a three-game series with the Philadelphia Phillies. And with just six games left to go, the Brewers are in first place in the National League by two games over the Dodgers. But they also hold the tiebreaker over the Dodgers. Getting the start for the Brewers tonight on the mound is Dustin May, with first pitch at 5:40. And it's a big start for Dustin May, as it could go a long ways in determining whether he will be a starter when it comes to the postseason. To football, we have a little bit of an update on Packers wide receiver Jaden Reed. Reports indicate that Reed suffered a back injury after that scary hit on Sunday. No official word yet on how long he will be out. The Packers will be back in action this Thursday night against the Atlanta Falcons. That's a quick look at your sports for this Tuesday morning. For Sports Talk 105.1, I'm Dan Casper.
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11: Here we go.
12: I love these stories.
13: What does it have to do with? Is that me? What does it have? Nope. Is it a Florida man? Is it involve...
12: This is in Arizona, and this is just people being stupid.
13: Okay.
12: And I love it. I love when people are really, really dumb and they make crime very obvious. Right? You don't have to think too hard with these ones. It's an open and shut case, Johnson.
13: Do they drive to the cop shop?
12: A 60-year-old man in Arizona, his name is Scott Millage. He was arrested for pretending to be a cop.
13: Oof.
12: He had the fake blue and red emergency lights on his truck, pulled over a car on the freeway, right? Citizen's arrest. But that's when the things decided to take an interesting turn. Because this guy called the real cops for backup. Sometimes you get the guy who pulls over an off-duty officer. Sometimes you get the guy who pulls somebody over and the cop drives by and is like, wait a minute, something's not right with that. But this super idiot, this biggest, dumbest criminal in the history of the world, actually called the cops and said, hey, I need backup. I pulled somebody over. Can you show up and help me out?
13: I was
12: Again, this guy is not a police officer. Has no affiliation with the police department there in Arizona. They, of course, showed up. They arrested this idiot for multiple felonies, including impersonating a police officer.
14: Cops is filmed on location with the men and women of law enforcement. All suspects are innocent until proven guilty in a court of law.
12: Can we stop with the innocent until proven guilty in a case like this? I mean, it is so blatantly obvious that this guy is a criminal and we don't need to go any further.
13: You're pretending to be a law enforcement officer. You have the lights, you've got the uniform, you're pulling people over on your own accord.
12: I wish I had the 911 audio from that. So yeah, the cops, he called the cops for help while he was faking being a police officer.
13: I can't handle this arrest on my own.
12: And then he got arrested for multiple felonies, including impersonating a peace officer, unlawful imprisonment, and kidnapping.
15: Hello, Dad. I'm in jail. Hello, Dad. I'm in jail.
12: Yeah, he went to jail. Don't pass go. Don't collect $200. He told the cops, the troopers who showed up, that the car he pulled over was speeding and running red lights, and he thought they were going to kill someone. Now, okay.
13: Call the cops then and say, I'm witnessing this.
12: All you got to do is remove one step from the process. You pulling them over with the red and blue lights.
13: Dressed as a cop.
12: I don't even know if he was dressed as a cop. He was just driving around in his truck that had the lights on it. And then he pulled this guy over. The guy said, oh, I should probably pull over. The cops are behind me. And it wasn't a cop. It was this guy, Scott, from Arizona. All you got to do is not pull the guy over. Just call the cops. Say, hey, I'm following this guy on the highway. Uh-huh. He's weaving in and out of traffic.
13: Even stay following him if you feel like you need to, Scott.
12: I think you might kill somebody. Yeah, Scott Millage of Arizona.
16: You know, I faked it.
12: Faking it. Faking being
13: He's
12: a cop.
13: He's out there just trying to be the, you know, the law. He's just trying to make the world a better
12: place. Do that.
13: Scott's trying
12: Can't
13: to do that.
12: Can't do that, no matter where you are. This is, this is a scary scene when you see something like this. There's been in grown-up hockey and men's hockey, there's been a lot of, maybe not a lot, but there's been several of these incidents. Peter McSorley is one that comes to mind right off the top of my head. You've got a weapon in your hands. I mean, you've got a stick. A really, really violent stick.
13: Okay.
12: You know.
13: And then what? And then you could...
12: And you could bash somebody upside their head or their face and do some serious damage. Kill them if you're not, you know, I mean, it could happen. When you see it happen with kids, it's not good, right? It's like a sign of something up here is wrong, right? Like somebody's not getting the kind of parenting they deserve. This is an ice hockey player going viral for a very savage attack against a rival in Massachusetts. The horrific incident happened at out on the ice mid-game with the Bay State Breakers player striking a member of the opposition in the face with his stick, like a full-on swing.
13: Like just on purpose, too.
12: And look, hockey's a violent sport. There's fighting. There's, you know, checking and board, all that stuff. I get all that. But this is a whole different type of violence. I mean, when you're skating up behind a kid and he's not paying attention and you take your stick and you swing at him like you're trying to cut his head off, I mean, that's a problem. The viral video of the moment shows the assailant chasing a South Shore Kings player from behind, unleashing the huge strike, snapped his stick in half after he made contact with the kid's head.
13: Oh, my gosh.
12: Yeah, it's disgusting to watch. I mean, it's really tough. You're talking about, I don't know, these are probably like 10, 11, 12-year-olds. And oh, my God. And, of course, everybody jumps in right away, and the refs are blowing the whistles and all that stuff. But, yeah.
13: Is the kid okay? That got hit?
12: Apparently, this incident was sparked after two Breakers players targeted their rival with a sandwich hit. The player avoided a fall while the Breakers defender hit the ice instead. He reacted by lashing out with a stick, hitting his rival on the leg, who then turned, bundled him back into the ice. There's a lot of stuff here. I mean, there's a lot to unpack. But anyway you unpack it, you can't hit a kid in the back of the head with your stick like a baseball bat. You just can't do it. People are calling for this kid to be banned for life.
13: I'm sure.
12: I mean, it's a disgusting incident. If you haven't seen it, it's pretty gross. And again, you're talking about kids, right? Young kids not getting the kind of coaching or training or help that they need. I don't know what's going on there, but this happened in hashtag Florida. Firefighters approaching a vehicle to check on a driver after a crash. And instead of a routine medical assessment to see how this guy's going, the firefighters found themselves staring down the face of a gun.
0: Good. Bad. I'm the guy with the gun.
12: Yeah, this guy had his gun out while the firefighters were trying to check on him.
13: So they want to make sure he's okay and he's just sitting there armed?
12: Yeah, Hernando County Fire and Rescue personnel already helping people involved in the crash. Two firefighters approaching one of the cars. Driver produced a handgun, pointed it at them. Traffic deputy saw the firefighters running from the vehicle, heard them yell that the driver had pointed a gun at them. What the firefighters later described made the encounter even more alarming. They said the driver initially put the handgun down when they told him to, then picked it back up, chambered around, and pointed it at both of them.
3: Have you ever fired your gun up in the air and gone, ah?
6: No, I have not ever fired my gun up in the air and gone, ah.
12: Well, this guy was ready to fire his gun up
13: sure
12: in the air
13: he
12: and
13: was.
12: Go, ah.
13: Yeah, he's pointing at people.
12: They immediately retreated. Deputy approaching the vehicle ordered the driver out. He complied without further incident, and in his mugshot, he certainly looks like the kind of hashtag Florida man.
13: Who's got a gun loaded.
12: Who's going to pull a gun on some firefighters who are just trying to help him out. Yeah, deputies recovered the handgun, ammunition also in the vehicle. 40-year-old Daniel Thomas Hall. Criminal history check showed that he had an 03 felony burglary conviction. Had not had his firearm rights restored, so this guy is not only...
13: Not supposed to have a gun.
12: Not supposed to have a gun, but he's also pointing it at firefighters and officials and all that stuff, yeah. They also determined he was at fault for the crash that brought the firefighters to the scene in the first place. This guy sounds like a delight. An absolute delight. Mm-hmm. In Wisconsin, this is scary. A woman in Wisconsin found a 4-foot boa constrictor hiding underneath the hood of her car. The family says they initially thought it was just a dirty hose in the engine until it started moving.
13: What?
12: Having some engine issues, don't know what's going on. You open up the hood of the car to take a look underneath, see what's going on, and next thing you know, you got a 4-foot boa in there moving around.
9: Magnificent specimen of pure Alabama black snake, but ain't too goddamn buku.
12: Yeah, this is in Stallus. The woman said, when it first moved, I literally screamed and jumped and said, no, that is alive, and it's definitely a huge snake. Wendy Tuck is the woman's name. What a name, Wendy Tuck. You got to see this thing, by the way.
13: Well, yeah.
12: Said her husband was working on an older car parked outside their home when they noticed something unusual near the engine. At first, we thought it was a dirty hose. Then it turned around and started looking at us. Ugh. Yeah, a bunch of leaves and sticks and twigs and stuff in the front there by the windshield. And animal control showed up. The rescue expert said she immediately recognized the snake from photos as a boa constrictor, a species not native to Wisconsin. So this is somebody's pet.
13: No, yeah, I know. It's got to be an animal that got out. And
12: that
13: then
12: they're
13: just
12: keeping and decided, oh, you know where a good place to go is this lady's engine.
11: I have had it with these motherfucking snakes on this motherfucking plane.
12: Yeah. And last but not least, have you seen the video of the guy towing his house in San Francisco Bay?
13: Mm-mm.
12: His house. Not a houseboat, not a boat house, a house. A two-story house in the bay behind his boat.
13: On what?
12: You haven't seen this?
13: On what?
12: You haven't seen the video.
13: Where's he going with it?
12: You got to see it to believe it.
13: Where's he taking it?
12: I don't know where he's going, but he's towing a freaking house. We're not talking about a shed or like a fishing shanty or something like. He's got a house. And he's towing it across the bay in San Francisco.
16: Currently conducting a tow of a two-story houseboat in the northeast side of San Pablo Bay. All mariners are requested to transit this area with caution. This is United States Coast Guard Sector San Francisco out.
12: The Coast Guard's got to call everybody and be on the lookout for this guy out there in the ocean. This is a normal day in the Bay Area. Something kind of out of a cartoon. Charter Captain Zach Medinas was fishing with his crew, saw the small boat slowly towing an entire pale yellow house, complete with a second-story porch.
13: Yeah.
12: Across the bay. By the way, the water was very choppy in the morning. It wasn't like it was a delightful little cruise across the bay here. We're talking about up and down and all around and maybe losing the house. It was secured to a barge headed through the San Pablo Bay towards Oakland. You can see the video online, obviously. I saw him coming, and I heard the reaction of everybody else. What the hell is that? The guy who recorded the video owns a fishing adventures business, Gate Crashers. Spends most of his working life on the water. So when something like this makes him do a double take, it's pretty big news, right? Yeah. Coast Guard eventually had broadcast, or already had broadcast a warning to other people out on the water that morning that a house was being towed. It looked incredibly dangerous and just totally bizarre. The viral video is on Instagram if you want to check it out. But
13: yeah, the home itself, by the way, had no motor, as you can imagine, but was secured to a barge. They did meet the boater and confirmed that he had required the safety equipment necessary.
12: Yeah, he apparently was
13: to tow this.
12: Yeah, he was up to snuff, but he didn't possess the license required for a commercial towing operation. So
13: correct,
12: he was doing it for a friend. He was.
13: Dude, help me move.
12: Help me move my house across the bay. Yeah, sure. We'll hook it up to a barge and we'll tow it with
13: my
12: boat.
13: He was not operating commercially, but instead was moving the home as a favor for a friend. That's the, will you help me move on Saturday? Except instead of putting the couch in your truck and taking it across town, you're towing his house across the bay.
12: Boy, how many cases of beer do you got to get for your friend if he tows your,
13: a lot of free pizza
12: your house
13: beer.
12: Across the bay?
17: Quit playing with your dinghy.
12: Yeah. Quite a sight, by the way. Anybody who's ever
13: It's a small house, but it is a two-story house. I mean, it's a house.
12: Apparently, it made it over there, and it's okay.
13: He made it across the bay.
12: Something you don't see every day, Gene.
13: Dude, that is two dudes having so many beers and figuring out what they're going to do and then getting that.
12: I don't know, man. That doesn't look beer. I mean, maybe the discussion of
13: the discussion of it, yes.
12: Beer related.
13: Like,
12: but
13: hey,
12: I don't know
13: you want to, you know, this weekend, you know what we're going to do?
12: I wonder how much money he saved by putting that little house on a barge and having his friend tow it across the bay with his boat rather than have it moved with a crane or whatever. I mean, it must have been thousands of dollars.
13: Well, it had to be because that's a professional moving company. You got to get a truck or whatever. This is just Joe and Joe's boat. You know what I mean? That's just your friend. And
12: Got a text from my guy, Phil, who's a big hockey dork, and he said, ban that kid for life. Yeah,
13: it's
12: sad because he's a kid and you hope that he learns his life, but you can't you can't mess around with that stuff. I mean, your one and only intent with a swing like that is to injure and to completely scramble someone's brains. And even with a helmet on, it doesn't matter. I mean, he broke his stick across the back of that kid's head.
13: Yeah.
12: It's crazy. Mm. Thanks to Dan, who texted in that the finishing move for the Legion of Doom was called a Doomsday Device. I had Googled it, showed it to Jean. She enjoyed it.
13: I did. It was a good one. You got to see that coming, though.
12: The doomsday device?
13: Yeah, I mean, like, if you're... Yeah.
12: Oh, if you're on the guy's shoulders, yeah. It's not going to end well. The hard part, though, is that normally they flip you, right? So, mm-hmm. like, a lot of the moves, you're able to land in a certain way, but with that one, you do a kind of a 360 in the air, and you hope you don't land on your head. Stu said, coffee on my porch in the morning when it's below 50 degrees outside, no bugs, no humidity.
13: What you like about the fall mm-hmm. and the change of seasons here.
12: And somebody else said, soups, stews, and chilies, and hoodie season. Yeah. Things we love about fall.
13: Mm-hmm.
12: Which starts tonight. Thanks for the text messages. Appreciate it.
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Corn falling away from me. 92.90X, good morning to you. T-Rye, it's a little bit after 9 a.m. on your Tuesday morning. 13 First Alert forecast. It's going to be a nice day. High of 64 today. Mostly sunny. Sitting at 50 degrees right now. The rest of the week is actually looking kind of great. This is my favorite weather. When it's cool enough to be wearing a sweatshirt, but warm enough also, you might be able to wear shorts and sandals. Who knows? 67, 66, 69. We're looking at a little bit of rain coming up on Saturday, but still 65. So not looking like a bad week. Get out there and do something. Or not. Nickelback and John 5. Rattle the Cage on the Axe.

Godsmack and Wake, 92.9 The X. Coming up this weekend, I don't know, did you get those tickets? Thursday, starting on Thursday, you have the Torchlight Parade. Friday, you have the tapping of the Samuel Adams Golden Keg. Saturday, you have the Maple Leaf Parade and live music. Sunday, it's a free admission family day. Yes, I am talking about Oktoberfest in La Crosse. Every year we go. It is such a great time. And there's kids' activities, and there's the parade award. I mean, there's a lot of stuff going on. And even if you only go one day, but you need to go all four. Yeah, it's a lot of fun. Be careful who you take with you, though. Return to Dust on the Axe.

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11: I'm meteorologist Paul Trombley with your updated forecast. Sunshine mixed with clouds at times.
12: Today,
11: daytime highs approaching 62. Winds out of the east, 8 to 15 miles per hour. Mainly clear skies.
12: Tonight,
11: lows dip down to about 43. Daytime highs approaching 66.
12: Tomorrow,
11: mainly sunny skies. Mid-60s Thursday, upper 60s Friday, with a slight chance of rain showers. That's the latest weather on the X. Right now, it's 52 degrees.
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This is Seether. Who's to know?

Blink-182-9290X coming up October 3rd. Get this on your calendar. You are going to be at the Brewing Project. They're doing the Brewing Project Oktoberfest. 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And if that's all that you get to do for Oktoberfest, that's where you're going to want to be. Black Veil Brides, Lilith Czar, and Cut on the Axe.

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Then there's a little tab up on top. It says win. Click on it. Open it up. And you get your name in there for Rock the Dome tickets, Dominate the Storm tickets, Mike Hahn Cinema movie tickets, and all sorts of great stuff. There's always stuff on there. That's all you have to do. Your phone's in your hand anyways. Guns N' Roses on the X.

Motionless in White featuring Skylar Gray and Rest in Peace 92.9 The X. It's time for your year in rock. 2020, that's where we're going. February 7th, actually, of 2020. The band had released this song alongside a lyric video as a preview of their upcoming album, F8. This is Five Finger Death Punch and Living the Dream. 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

Five Finger Death Punch, Living the Dream, 92.9 The X. Of course, you know, that was released during the COVID-19 pandemic and the 2020 U.S. presidential election. And the video, you know, was politically charged. But we're done with that now. Here you're in Rock 2020 on The X.

What's up, race fans? It's Doc. Join me tomorrow morning after 8 a.m. for another Doc's Race Report brought to you by County Materials in Eau Claire and Holman. 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
2: Radical politician Jeff Smith couldn't care less about us. 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Because after 20 years in Madison, he couldn't care less. Instead of fighting for us, he fights for himself and for the special interests who keep him in power. It's time for someone who cares. Oppose Jeff Smith for State Senate. 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
13: I'm meteorologist Paul Trombley with your updated forecast. Sunshine mixed with clouds at times today. Daytime highs approaching 62. Winds out of the east, 8 to 15 miles per hour. Mainly clear skies tonight. Lows dip down to about 43. Daytime highs approaching 66. Tomorrow, mainly sunny skies. Mid-60s Thursday, upper 60s Friday, with a slight chance of rain showers. That's the latest weather on the X. Currently, it's 56 degrees.
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This is Tony Iommi and World Alone on The X.

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Filter 92.9 The X, the Brewing Project is doing Oktoberfest. Join us October 3rd. We're going to be at the Oktoberfest Brewing Project. It's going to be an afternoon. We're going to be celebrating all things that are beer, bread, and cheese. There's Oktoberfest style brews from the Brewing Project. There's some bites from some local vendors and some German inspired fun. So make sure you get there. The Brewing Project, October 3rd. We're going to be there from noon until 4. Here's Bush on the X.

What's up, race fans? It's Doc. Join me tomorrow morning after 8 a.m. for another Doc's Race Report brought to you by County Materials in Eau Claire and Holman. And don't forget to download the app so you can take us everywhere you go.

Stone Temple Pilots 9290X, Judas Priest's founding bassist, Ian Hill. He was forced to sit out on the band's concert on Monday. He had sustained a badly damaged tendon in his left arm. And his temporary replacement for the gig, Uriah Heep's Dave Rimmer. Heard it was good. Here's Dayseeker on the X.

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7: I'm meteorologist Paul Trombley with your updated forecast. Sunshine mixed with clouds at times this afternoon. Daytime highs approaching 62. East winds 8 to 15 miles per hour. Lows around 43 tonight, mainly clear skies. Daytime highs approaching 66 tomorrow, mainly sunny skies. Daytime highs approaching 66 Thursday, under overcast skies. 69 Friday. That's the latest weather on the X. Right now, it's 57 degrees.
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1: They had Tua Tagovailoa, and everyone hates him. He sucks. He's done. His career's over, right? They got Penix Jr., but he's coming back, right? So then the Falcons fans have nothing to cheer for, right? It's an absolute dumpster fire. And then they finally bring in this four-string guy, and on the first pass of his NFL career, which if you're going to throw one, right, it's probably going to – didn't Brett Favre throw one, but he caught it himself? Yep. Didn't he throw an inter- – but he – anyways – yeah, this poor kid. Go ahead and finish the story, because it's delightful. It's a delightful story.
2: Well, Jack Strand, the pride of Bloomer, Wisconsin, who I think played college ball at Moorhead. So, like, a long-shot NFL story, had a great preseason, stuck on the roster. And the Falcons' first-string quarterback's injury-prone, their second-string quarterback is injury-prone, and their third-stringer, Cooper Rush, has been terrible. So everyone's been dying to see this Jack Strand kid. And the second he gets in the game, he throws an interception.
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1: They had Tua Tagovailoa, and everyone hates him. He sucks. He's done. His career's over, right? They got Penix Jr., but he's coming back, right? So then the Falcons fans have nothing to cheer for, right? It's an absolute dumpster fire. And then they finally bring in this four-string guy, and on the first pass of his NFL career, which if you're going to throw one, right, it's probably going to – didn't Brett Favre throw one, but he caught it himself? Yep. Didn't he throw an inter- – but he – anyways – yeah, this poor kid. Go ahead and finish the story, because it's delightful. It's a delightful story.
2: Well, Jack Strand, the pride of Bloomer, Wisconsin, who I think played college ball at Moorhead. So, like, a long-shot NFL story, had a great preseason, stuck on the roster. And the Falcons' first-string quarterback's injury-prone, their second-string quarterback is injury-prone, and their third-stringer, Cooper Rush, has been terrible. So everyone's been dying to see this Jack Strand kid. And the second he gets in the game, he throws an interception.
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1: Yeah. I wake up every morning with my head up in a daze. 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
3: 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Still way cooler than whatever the hell you're watching on TikTok.

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We call it Gen X Lunch. We do this thing from like hair metal to new metal. Sometimes we squeak in some of the things that sort of sonically match that too. So, you know, a little bit of the back end of 89 and the early time of like 2000 gets in the mix, like this one from Oleander. I remember this. I think it came free on my Dell laptop before I went to college. It's why I'm here. 92.9 The X.

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1: They had Tua Tagovailoa, and everyone hates him. He sucks. He's done. His career's over, right? They got Penix Jr., but he's coming back, right? So then the Falcons fans have nothing to cheer for, right? It's an absolute dumpster fire. And then they finally bring in this four-string guy, and on the first pass of his NFL career, which if you're going to throw one, right, it's probably going to – didn't Brett Favre throw one, but he caught it himself? Yep. Didn't he throw an – but he – anyways – yeah, this poor kid. Go ahead and finish the story, because it's delightful. It's a delightful story.
2: Well, Jack Strand, the pride of Bloomer, Wisconsin, who I think played college ball at Moorhead. So, like, a long-shot NFL story, had a great preseason, stuck on the roster. And the Falcons' first-string quarterback's injury-prone, their second-string quarterback is injury-prone, and their third-stringer, Cooper Rush, has been terrible. So everyone's been dying to see this Jack Strand kid. And the second he gets in the game, he throws an interception.
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Real Rock 92.9 The Axe, exploring all things of the 90s. And of course, some of the heavy hitters always make it in. Marilyn Manson with a lot of our first taste of Marilyn Manson, doing that great cover of the Eurythmics song, which was already a great song on its own. And Marilyn Manson made it spooky and put a really grimy, crusty looking video to go with it. Marilyn Manson's early videos remind me of Rob Zombie films, especially like 10,000 Corpses, man. And that's a good thing. One of the best things of the 90s, I put this, I think in my top two albums of the 90s, of the stuff that I grew up listening to that I loved the most, of course, and we all know Black Hole Sun and Spoon Man, but Super Unknown is just, it's one of the incredible albums. It is Soundgarden at their absolute finest and their absolute peak, and it's all about the tracks all the way through, man. Call them the deep tracks on the album, but there's so much impressive stuff that never even made it onto MTV, like this one right here. One of my absolute favorites from that album is Limo Wreck.

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5: I'm meteorologist Paul Trombley with your updated forecast. Daytime highs approaching 64 this afternoon under mainly sunny skies. Winds out of the east, 8 to 15 miles per hour. Mainly clear skies again tonight. Lows dip down to about 42. Daytime highs approaching 66 tomorrow. Mainly clear skies. Daytime highs approaching 66 Thursday under overcast skies. 69 Friday. That's the latest weather on the X. Right now, it's 61 degrees.
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Another week drag you through the mud, meetings that should have been emails that should have never existed, and coworkers who somehow still can't figure out what reply all means. So yeah, you've earned this. Every Friday at 5 p.m., we crank up the volume and count down five tracks that actually matter. No fluff, no filler, no corporate gatekeeping. It's Friday Fives. New stuff that doesn't suck, classics that still hit hard, and maybe a wild card or two. Every Friday at 5 p.m. No rules, no mercy, because this ain't some polite little playlist. It's Friday Fives.

we go, man. That's a lot of that sort of that alternative jangly, almost jangle pop alternative, but still guitar driven 90s music was all kind of swimming around in the same pond, in the same pool as some of your big standouts, you know, your Metallicas of the world and stuff. But it was all just kind of flowing together. That's what made the 90s beautiful, and that's what we love exploring every weekday this hour. It's your 90s at noon. We call Gen X Lunch, going to Deftones from around the fur.

of prog metal bands always love. You know, you love finding those ones, bands that your bands love. And Failure has always been one of those bands from their album Fantastic Planet, which is always going to be worth your time. That song was called Stuck on You. In probably the most notable way, or a lot of the gateway for a lot of people to the band Failure, came by way of Maynard James Keenan from Tool and his fandom, and also, of course, featuring a cover of The Nurse Who Loved Me on the 13th Step album of A Perfect Circle. But I mean, if you like Tool, you should definitely have checked out Failure sometime in that era from the 90s. You know what else happened in the 90s? You get a little bit of that ska influence, which was kind of fun. It's Real Big Fish on the X.

0: 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Still way cooler than whatever the hell you're watching on TikTok.
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1: 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We call it Gen X Lunch. You know, exploring everything. You get Ozzy in here. You get that Soundgarden in here. We got some Tool coming up, obviously. Butthole Surfers now. You know, one of the great names in all of rock history. Also a band featured, I think he was on the very first Lollapalooza tour. This one being their most notable actual mainstream hit from, what, 1996?

Another week dragging you through the mud, meetings that should have been emails that should have never existed, and coworkers who somehow still can't figure out what reply all means. So yeah, you've earned this. Every Friday at 5 p.m., we crank up the volume and count down five tracks that actually matter. No fluff, no filler, no corporate gatekeeping. It's Friday Fives. New stuff that doesn't suck, classics that still hit hard, and maybe a wild card or two. Every Friday at 5 p.m. No rules, no mercy, because this ain't some polite little playlist. It's Friday Fives.

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10: I'm meteorologist Paul Trombley with your updated forecast. Daytime highs approaching 64 this afternoon under mainly sunny skies. Winds out of the east 8 to 15 miles per hour. Mainly clear skies again tonight. Lows dip down to about 42. Daytime highs approaching 66 tomorrow. Mainly clear skies. Daytime highs approaching 66 Thursday under overcast skies. 69 Friday. That's the latest weather on the X. Currently, it's 61 degrees.
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1: They had Tua Tagovailoa, and everyone hates him. He sucks. He's done. His career's over, right? They got Penix Jr., but he's coming back, right? So then the Falcons fans have nothing to cheer for, right? It's an absolute dumpster fire. And then they finally bring in this four-string guy, and on the first pass of his NFL career, which if you're going to throw one, right, it's probably going to – didn't Brett Favre throw one, but he caught it himself? Yep. Didn't he throw an inter- – but he – anyways – yeah, this poor kid. Go ahead and finish the story, because it's delightful. It's a delightful story.
2: Well, Jack Strand, the pride of Bloomer, Wisconsin, who I think played college ball at Moorhead. So, like, a long-shot NFL story, had a great preseason, stuck on the roster. And the Falcons' first-string quarterback's injury-prone, their second-string quarterback is injury-prone, and their third-stringer, Cooper Rush, has been terrible. So everyone's been dying to see this Jack Strand kid. And the second he gets in the game, he throws an interception.
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1: They had Tua Tagovailoa, and everyone hates him. He sucks. He's done. His career's over, right? They got Penix Jr., but he's coming back, right? So then the Falcons fans have nothing to cheer for, right? It's an absolute dumpster fire. And then they finally bring in this four-string guy, and on the first pass, the first pass of his NFL career, which if you're going to throw one, right, it's probably going to – didn't Brett Favre throw one, but he caught it himself? Yep. Didn't he throw an inter- – but he – anyways – yeah, this poor kid. Go ahead and finish the story, because it's delightful. It's a delightful story.
2: Well, Jack Strand, the pride of Bloomer, Wisconsin, who I think played college ball at Moorhead. So, like, a long-shot NFL story, had a great preseason, stuck on the roster. And the Falcons' first-string quarterback's injury-prone, their second-string quarterback is injury-prone, and their third-stringer, Cooper Rush, has been terrible. So everyone's been dying to see this Jack Strand kid. And the second he gets in the game, he throws an interception.
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You're not broke, you're just financially rock bottom. Here at The X, we know your wallet is emptier than your soul. Rent's due, gas is offensive, and your bank account just sent you a thoughts and prayers notification. That's where we come in, and you don't have to sell a kidney. We can get you free tickets, getting you into all the shows that you can't otherwise afford. All you gotta do is become a real rocker. 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It's that easy. So keep it locked on The X, because being broke sucks. But missing all the best shows, that's just embarrassing.

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1: They had Tua Tagovailoa, and everyone hates him. He sucks. He's done. His career's over, right? They got Penix Jr., but he's coming back, right? So then the Falcons fans have nothing to cheer for, right? It's an absolute dumpster fire. And then they finally bring in this four-string guy, and on the first pass, the first pass of his NFL career, which if you're going to throw one, right, it's probably going to – didn't Brett Favre throw one, but he caught it himself? Yep. Didn't he throw an – but he – anyways – yeah, this poor kid. Go ahead and finish the story because it's delightful. It's a delightful story.
2: Well, Jack Strand, the pride of Bloomer, Wisconsin, who I think played college ball at Moorhead. So like a long shot NFL story, had a great preseason, stuck on the roster. And the Falcons' first string quarterback's injury prone. Their second string quarterback is injury prone. And their third stringer, Cooper Rush, has been terrible. So everyone's been dying to see this Jack Strand kid. And the second he gets in the game, he throws an interception.
0: 92.9

Candlebox, far behind 92.9 The X. Hey there, it's D-Roy. It's that time. It's a little bit after 2 o'clock, and I've got some new music for you. Your new music double shots. You get two of them. Unleashing their acclaimed Tsunami C album last March. They've been busy. And they've offered up their first new single since that LP's release in the form of a surprise song and the video. This is Spirit Box and their latest Morning on your new music double shot 92.9 The X.

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I watched the video. It's hard to believe that all three of these very unique and separate voices came together for this one. Falling in Reverse, Corey Taylor, and Serge Tankian. Yes, this is Joseph on your new music double shot, 92.9 The X.

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10: I'm meteorologist Paul Trombley with your updated forecast. Lots of sunshine this afternoon with daytime highs approaching 64. Winds out of the east, 8 to 15 miles per hour. Mainly clear skies again tonight. Lows dip down to about 42. Daytime highs approaching 66. Tomorrow, mainly clear skies. Daytime highs approaching 66. Thursday, under overcast skies. 69 Friday. That's the latest weather on the X. Right now, it's 63 degrees.
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1: They had Tua Tagovailoa, and everyone hates him. He sucks. He's done. His career's over, right? They got Penix Jr., but he's coming back, right? So then the Falcons fans have nothing to cheer for, right? It's an absolute dumpster fire. And then they finally bring in this four-string guy, and on the first pass of his NFL career, which if you're going to throw one, right, it's probably going to – didn't Brett Favre throw one, but he caught it himself? Yep. Didn't he throw an inter- – but he – anyways – yeah, this poor kid. Go ahead and finish the story, because it's delightful. It's a delightful story.
2: Well, Jack Strand, the pride of Bloomer, Wisconsin, who I think played college ball at Moorhead. So, like, a long-shot NFL story, had a great preseason, stuck on the roster. And the Falcons' first-string quarterback's injury-prone, their second-string quarterback is injury-prone, and their third-stringer, Cooper Rush, has been terrible. So everyone's been dying to see this Jack Strand kid. And the second he gets in the game, he throws an interception.
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9: I'm meteorologist Paul Trombley with your updated forecast. Sunshine mixed with clouds at times this afternoon, with daytime highs approaching 64. Winds out of the east, 8 to 15 miles per hour. Lows dip down to about 42 tonight, mainly clear skies. Daytime highs approaching 66 tomorrow, mainly sunny. Cloudy skies expected Thursday with highs around 66, 69 Friday. That's the latest weather on the X. Currently, it's 60 degrees.
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1: They had Tua Tagovailoa, and everyone hates him. He sucks. He's done. His career's over, right? They got Penix Jr., but he's coming back, right? So then the Falcons fans have nothing to cheer for, right? It's an absolute dumpster fire. And then they finally bring in this four-string guy, and on the first pass, the first pass of his NFL career, which if you're going to throw one, right, it's probably going to – didn't Brett Favre throw one, but he caught it himself? Yep. Didn't he throw an – but he – anyways – yeah, this poor kid. Go ahead and finish the story because it's delightful. It's a delightful story.
2: Well, Jack Strand, the pride of Bloomer, Wisconsin, who I think played college ball at Moorhead. So like a long shot NFL story, had a great preseason, stuck on the roster. And the Falcons' first string quarterback's injury prone. Their second string quarterback is injury prone. And their third stringer, Cooper Rush, has been terrible. So everyone's been dying to see this Jack Strand kid. And the second he gets in the game, he throws an interception.
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1: They had Tua Tagovailoa, and everyone hates him. He sucks. He's done. His career's over, right? They got Penix Jr., but he's coming back, right? So then the Falcons fans have nothing to cheer for, right? It's an absolute dumpster fire. And then they finally bring in this four-string guy, and on the first pass, the first pass of his NFL career, which if you're going to throw one, right, it's probably going to – didn't Brett Favre throw one, but he caught it himself? Yep. Didn't he throw an – but he – anyways – yeah, this poor kid. Go ahead and finish the story, because it's delightful. It's a delightful story.
2: Well, Jack Strand, the pride of Bloomer, Wisconsin, who I think played college ball at Moorhead. So, like, a long-shot NFL story, had a great preseason, stuck on the roster, and the Falcons' first-string quarterback's injury-prone, their second-string quarterback is injury-prone, and their third-stringer, Cooper Rush, has been terrible. So everyone's been dying to see this Jack Strand kid, and the second he gets in the game, he throws an interception.

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1: They had Tua Tagovailoa, and everyone hates him. He sucks. He's done. His career's over, right? They got Penix Jr., but he's coming back, right? So then the Falcons fans have nothing to cheer for, right? It's an absolute dumpster fire. And then they finally bring in this four-string guy, and on the first pass, the first pass of his NFL career, which if you're going to throw one, right, it's probably going to – didn't Brett Favre throw one, but he caught it himself? Yep. Didn't he throw an inter- – but he – anyways – yeah, this poor kid. Go ahead and finish the story, because it's delightful. It's a delightful story.
2: Well, Jack Strand, the pride of Bloomer, Wisconsin, who I think played college ball at Moorhead. So, like, a long-shot NFL story, had a great preseason, stuck on the roster. And the Falcons' first-string quarterback's injury-prone, their second-string quarterback is injury-prone, and their third-stringer, Cooper Rush, has been terrible. So everyone's been dying to see this Jack Strand kid. And the second he gets in the game, he throws an interception.
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12: I'm meteorologist Paul Trombley with your updated forecast. Sunshine mixed with clouds at times this afternoon, with daytime highs approaching 64. Winds out of the east, 8 to 15 miles per hour. Lows dip down to about 42 tonight, mainly clear skies. Daytime highs approaching 66 tomorrow, mainly sunny. Cloudy skies expected Thursday with highs around 66, 69 Friday. That's the latest weather on the X. Right now, it's 61 degrees.
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1: They had Tua Tagovailoa, and everyone hates him. He sucks. He's done. His career's over, right? They got Penix Jr., but he's coming back, right? So then the Falcons fans have nothing to cheer for, right? It's an absolute dumpster fire. And then they finally bring in this four-string guy, and on the first pass, the first pass of his NFL career, which if you're going to throw one, right, it's probably going to – didn't Brett Favre throw one, but he caught it himself? Yep. Didn't he throw an inter- – but he – anyways – yeah, this poor kid. Go ahead and finish the story, because it's delightful. It's a delightful story.
2: Well, Jack Strand, the pride of Bloomer, Wisconsin, who I think played college ball at Moorhead. So, like, a long-shot NFL story, had a great preseason, stuck on the roster, and the Falcons' first-string quarterback's injury-prone, their second-string quarterback is injury-prone, and their third-stringer, Cooper Rush, has been terrible. So everyone's been dying to see this Jack Strand kid. And the second he gets in the game, he throws an interception.
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0: 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You simply can't believe a word he says. Because after 20 years in Madison, he couldn't care less. Instead of fighting for us, he fights for himself and for the special interests who keep him in power. It's time for someone who cares. Oppose Jeff Smith for State Senate. 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

the slacker anthem of the 90s, Beck Hansen, otherwise just known as Beck, was quite alternative back in those days. He does a lot of stuff, man. He's been in a lot of different iterations. He's, of course, aging out. He just put out a pretty soft and mellow album just last week, if you're still following the career of Beck. Hey, how about here's a career that you should be following, who has now just been announced of a killer badass lineup for lacrosse in January. Riverfront Revolt is coming back, and these guys are going to be part of it.

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Theory of a Dead Man, Bad Girlfriend, another one of those 2000s kind of tracks that you would have found playing in a gentleman's club. Yeah, there was like almost a whole subgenre of songs that felt like they were just made for strip.

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1: I'm meteorologist Paul Trombley with your updated forecast. Lows dip down to about 42 tonight under mainly clear skies. Winds out of the east, 5 to 10 miles per hour. Mainly sunny skies again tomorrow. Highs level off around 66. Lows level off around 48 tomorrow night. Partly cloudy skies. Daytime highs approaching 66. Thursday, under overcast skies. 69 Friday. That's the latest weather on the X. Currently 63.
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Real Rock, 92.9 The X, Tripper hanging out with you, my friends. Riverfront Revolt has just announced a lineup that's coming back to La Crosse in January. Let's see, Autumn King's on that bill. Never Tell on that bill. I Prevail on that bill. There's more, man. It's going down on a Saturday, last Saturday of January.

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1: They had Tua Tagovailoa, and everyone hates him. He sucks. He's done. His career's over, right? They got Penix Jr., but he's coming back, right? So then the Falcons fans have nothing to cheer for, right? It's an absolute dumpster fire. And then they finally bring in this four-string guy, and on the first pass of his NFL career, which if you're going to throw one, right, it's probably going to – didn't Brett Favre throw one, but he caught it himself? Yep. Didn't he throw an inter- – but he – anyways – yeah, this poor kid. Go ahead and finish the story, because it's delightful. It's a delightful story.
2: Well, Jack Strand, the pride of Bloomer, Wisconsin, who I think played college ball at Moorhead. So, like, a long-shot NFL story, had a great preseason, stuck on the roster. And the Falcons' first-string quarterback's injury-prone, their second-string quarterback is injury-prone, and their third-stringer, Cooper Rush, has been terrible. So everyone's been dying to see this Jack Strand kid. And the second he gets in the game, he throws an interception.
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We're going to the Brewing Project October 3rd. 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

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You know, whether you like it or not, the Black Album, huge. Metallica's Enter Sandman might be the biggest, you know, most well-known metal song ever. And then, of course, you know, a lot of us, we just love going back to the old school stuff.

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1: They had Tua Tagovailoa, and everyone hates him. He sucks. He's done. His career's over, right? They got Penix Jr., but he's coming back, right? So then the Falcons fans have nothing to cheer for, right? It's an absolute dumpster fire. And then they finally bring in this four-string guy, and on the first pass, the first pass of his NFL career, which if you're going to throw one, right, it's probably going to – didn't Brett Favre throw one, but he caught it himself? Yep. Didn't he throw an – but he – anyways – yeah, this poor kid. Go ahead and finish the story, because it's delightful. It's a delightful story.
2: Well, Jack Strand, the pride of Bloomer, Wisconsin, who I think played college ball at Moorhead. So, like, a long-shot NFL story, had a great preseason, stuck on the roster. And the Falcons' first-string quarterback's injury-prone, their second-string quarterback is injury-prone, and their third-stringer, Cooper Rush, has been terrible. So everyone's been dying to see this Jack Strand kid. And the second he gets in the game, he throws an interception.
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What's up, race fans? It's Doc. Join me tomorrow morning after 8 a.m. for another Doc's Race Report brought to you by County Materials in Eau Claire and Holman. And don't forget to download the app so you can take us everywhere you go.

Lake Alley, Chippewa Falls, Eau Claire. 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

Real Rockers, we still rolling on our Oktoberfest festivities, man. Not done yet. We're bringing it to the Brewing Project, and that's coming up next Saturday on the 3rd. If you're going to be down in Eau Claire, actually, a couple things going on that day, man. UWEC Homecoming is happening as well. You want to get in that early a little bit. And then, of course, Brewing Project, we're doing our thing noon to 4. Free to attend. We're going to have, you know, there's going to be like local vendors, man, doing some pretzels. We're going to have some artisanal folks doing the bread thing. All the carbs for the fall. Plus the beer, plus just kind of getting into that Oktoberfest spirit. Project Oktoberfest coming at you next Saturday with the X.

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1: They had Tua Tagovailoa, and everyone hates him. He sucks. He's done. His career's over, right? They got Penix Jr., but he's coming back, right? So then the Falcons fans have nothing to cheer for, right? It's an absolute dumpster fire. And then they finally bring in this four-string guy, and on the first pass of his NFL career, which if you're going to throw one, right, it's probably going to – didn't Brett Favre throw one, but he caught it himself? Yep. Didn't he throw an – but he – anyways – yeah, this poor kid. Go ahead and finish the story, because it's delightful. It's a delightful story.
2: Well, Jack Strand, the pride of Bloomer, Wisconsin, who I think played college ball at Moorhead. So, like, a long-shot NFL story, had a great preseason, stuck on the roster. And the Falcons' first-string quarterback's injury-prone, their second-string quarterback is injury-prone, and their third-stringer, Cooper Rush, has been terrible. So everyone's been dying to see this Jack Strand kid. And the second he gets in the game, he throws an interception.
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Breaking Benjamin. Of course, Breaking Benjamin playing that show tonight. Mystic Lake. Have fun for those of you hitting that show. Going to get a little bit of that fall weather. Catch a little bit of sunshine while we have it. That kind of seems to be the gig for the week. It's 92.9 The X. Turn it up.

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2: Radical politician Jeff Smith couldn't care less about us. 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And the cost of gas, groceries, and healthcare have spiraled out of control, squeezing family budgets that were already stretched too thin. 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Gone. You simply can't believe a word he says. Because after 20 years in Madison, he couldn't care less. Instead of fighting for us, he fights for himself and for the special interests who keep him in power. It's time for someone who cares. Oppose Jeff Smith for State Senate. 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
8: I'm meteorologist Paul Trombley with your updated forecast. Lows dip down to about 42 tonight under mainly clear skies. Winds out of the east, 5 to 10 miles per hour. Mainly sunny skies again tomorrow. Highs level off around 66. Lows level off around 48 tomorrow night. Partly cloudy skies. Daytime highs approaching 66 Thursday under overcast skies. 69 Friday. That's the latest weather on the X. Right now, it's 62 degrees.
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Real Rock 92.9 The X. Man, what a great day. Some cool stuff got announced today. One of those things is Riverfront Revolt, and that's going down in La Crosse. If you've had a chance to see that the last couple of years, it's been a two-day thing, two nights. They brought it into one night, still got a whole bunch of bands going to be coming your way. Nonetheless, if you want to get into this show, again, just announced today, so Saturday, coming up January 30th, get ready for Silly Goose going to be on that bill. Autumn Kings, Never Tell, The Plot in You and I Prevail, all one day. If you want to get in and try to win your tickets, they've already got some winning going on at the La Crosse Center in La Crosse, January 2027, we're already talking about. Goddamn.

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1: They had Tua Tagovailoa, and everyone hates him. He sucks. He's done. His career's over, right? They got Penix Jr., but he's coming back, right? So then the Falcons fans have nothing to cheer for, right? It's an absolute dumpster fire. And then they finally bring in this four-string guy, and on the first pass of his NFL career, which if you're going to throw one, right, it's probably going to – didn't Brett Favre throw one, but he caught it himself? Yep. Didn't he throw an – but he – anyways – yeah, this poor kid. Go ahead and finish the story, because it's delightful. It's a delightful story.
2: Well, Jack Strand, the pride of Bloomer, Wisconsin, who I think played college ball at Moorhead. So, like, a long-shot NFL story, had a great preseason, stuck on the roster, and the Falcons' first-string quarterback's injury-prone, their second-string quarterback is injury-prone, and their third-stringer, Cooper Rush, has been terrible. So everyone's been dying to see this Jack Strand kid. And the second he gets in the game, he throws an interception.
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Man, you guys see this video yet of the world's first human versus humanoid fight in San Francisco? They even put like a T-1000 or whatever. They put a Terminator head, you know, from the movie Terminator. They put that head on this, tall-ass robot kicking the hell out of some dude. I can't tell if it's AI. It looks like it could be AI, but then a lot of the comments I'm seeing are saying that it's totally not. Either way, man, this big steel machine drops like a stomach kick at this dude and just launches him across the octagon. It does not look cool. I think this thing was maybe controlled like remotely by a person, so not fully autonomous, I guess, at this point. Nonetheless, man, it's a scary thought. And it's also kind of badass to watch. If you also understand the implications that you should be fearful

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Which might be my thoughts about Finger Eleven. Just saying. 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